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I have a feeling after last night, that song will hold a different place in Brian Johnson's mind. Did you see that video from Vegas last night? One of the cannons behind him fell prior to going off. Thankfully, it didn't explode and injure anybody. But yeah, right behind Brian Johnson, the thing falls on stage. He jumped about a mile. Boston's classic rock is 100.7 WZLX. Inside of two from AC/DC for your double shot weekend would shoot to thrill.

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Tons of tickets to be handed out. Could be Stained, could be Deep Purple, could be Beck, could be Leonard Skinner and Foreigner, could be Rob Zombie and Marilyn Manson. 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
2: There's a series of videos. 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

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Little reunion of David Lee Roth and Alex Van Halen. Dave obviously looking much happier. Boston's Classic Rock is 100.7 WZLX.

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What's going on? 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

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The winning returns tomorrow morning at 7:10 with the Chuck Nolan Morning Show. It is the Ticket to Rock. They'll play again at 8:10. And then later in the day at 12:10 and 4:10. 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

0: 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Two for Mr. Joe Walsh on a Sunday evening means one thing. It's time for the Rock Revolution.
1: Yes.
0: The good thing is you're already listening to it. And the best thing is you can listen from anywhere if you have the iHeart app. You can also leave me a message with a request if you'd like. It's a warm summer's evening, and I think we're going to stay in that mode. Partying, but not too hard, not as hard as Warren Zevon.

Don Henley hanging out at the Sunset Grill, which I believe is defunct. Be that as it may, the rock revolution rolls on. We're going to stay in the 80s, though. An era when movies made hit songs. Just ask Harold Faltermeyer.

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Is your face sufficiently melted? Steve Vai on the Rock Revolution 100.7 WZLX. We're hanging till midnight playing you the Rock of Boston, you remember. I'm going to move to keep the guitars turned to 11, at least. Rush now. Subdivisions, yes. The longer version from the retrospective.

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3: There was an incident that started when they give the age, the middle-aged concert goer, shook a log from their trousers during Devilskin's set. 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

From Pink Floyd's Animals, that is Sheep. It's the Rock Revolution, and we're here till midnight playing you the rock of Boston you remember. That includes The Police, Synchronicity 1, now on ZLX.

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Time to settle in on a Sunday with Peter Green's Fleetwood Mac. Oh well.

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3: There's a series of videos. 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
2: There's a series of videos. 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
20: On August 4th, 1962, Marilyn Monroe died. 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

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Okay, so who the hell runs 5 miles in 30 seconds? 100.7 WCLX.

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2: There was an incident that started when they give the age, the middle-aged concert goer, shook a log from their trousers during Devilskin's set. 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
3: That's it. 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
4: Nope. You lay low. What did I tell you? Don't buy anything flashy.
2: All right. I don't know what you're doing. You're going into hiding. You're going into a witness protection program somewhere. Mm-hmm.
4: WITSEC. Here I come.
2: But you paid off all your bills, taking the big trips, what have you. And then like, what am I going to do with this money? I got to make an investment. You know what's a great investment? 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
4: I like this.
2: Did you laugh?
3: No, yeah, I agree with you. It's great.
2: With your Powerball winnings, you buy WZLX. Now you're in charge. You are the boss.
3: You are the captain now.
2: You are the captain.
4: Look at me. Look at me.
2: Okay? I'm in charge. So today, right now, all the papers are signed. You just took over. What is the first song that you are going to play on WZLX? Do you change the call letters? Do you keep it ZLX?
3: No, you don't change the call letters.
4: It's legacy. You got to keep the call letters the same.
2: Historic call letters.
3: What's the matter with you?
2: All right, your very first song, if you're the boss. So we got to get started here.
4: We do.
2: So it's the first song is critical. That's how you set the table.
3: You're making a statement.
2: What you're going to do. People are leaning in. Hey, ZLX is under new ownership. I wonder what they're going to do. You got to make sure you get the message out. So for me,
3: arguably one of the greatest live performances ever.
2: Gonna start off with a live version of Kashmir from the O2 Arena in 2007.

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0: All right, that's how I start. 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
2: Well, if I'm going to have to, I mean, if we're open to change in the call letters, it might have to be WMTL. Get it?
3: Montreal?
2: Metal.
0: You see what you just did there?
2: Montreal's code is YUL, first of all, guy.
3: Okay. This isn't an airport.
2: Yes.
0: Does this have a little lead up to it?
2: Just a short one.
0: Okay.
2: Maybe a 10-second lead up, and then it gets into the meat of it. But
0: all right, you tell me when you want me to start it.
2: I'm going to tell you what it is first, because I don't want to talk over the front of it and do the radio thing.
0: Wow.
2: Yeah, I don't.
3: Okay. All
2: right. This is going to be a very hot band. A band that I was lucky enough to see at the Palladium 2 years ago, where there was a line that started at 6 a.m. that wound all the way past the DCU Center. So if you know Worcester, that's pretty far.
0: That is very far.
2: Ladies and gentlemen, the first song on my new station, WMTL, Sleep Token, Vor.
0: Can I sing along with this?
2: You can try.

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2: You got beaten by Mark Wahlberg in an app.
0: All right.
1: Maybe I'll buy back AAF from K-Love. That'd be perfect.
3: Wow.
1: Sleep Token puts on an amazing show.
2: That just cleaned up my sinuses.
1: Yeah. But later on, it goes into ballad. So it's not that heavy the whole time. It's very melodic.
0: Can you understand the words?
1: Yeah. You have become the voice in my head. Only recourse we're left after death. Mm.
0: All right.
1: People are always surprised, you know, because I wear like cutesy stuff with bunnies on it and things, and I'm a girly girl, and you know, and then I listen to that.
4: You'd really like Paul McCartney and Wings.
0: Yeah. It's coming up.
2: Maybe anyway. I'm amazed at the way.
3: All right, Tyler.
2: You need a song that says, "Welcome to my house. We're going to rock.
0: Yep.
2: Enjoy your stay.
1: Take your shoes off."
2: Yes, take your shoes off. Pet my dog.
4: Nothing says rock and roll like take your shoes off.
2: Yeah. And we're going to kick some ass. And we're going to start it with this.
1: Nice.
2: Oh. So you thought I was going to go with Van Halen, didn't you?
0: Of course. Now, oh my God.
2: Welcome to our jungle. We don't like jungles, we prefer trim.
0: Nice choice.
2: Thank you.
0: I like the direction you're taking the radio station.
2: Well, you know, like you said, it's got to make a statement. What's your station stand for?
0: That's
2: if
0: it.
2: You stand for rocking our asses off, you got to go with Guns N' Roses.
0: It's going to be a bold statement. And this is a bold statement right here.

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1: 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Yeah, that's just, you know.
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1: 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You're the boss. 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What is the first song you're going to play when it becomes your place? Liam from Milton. How you doing, Liam?
3: I'm doing great. Listen, I got to start it off great. I'm going to go with Kickstart My Heart by Motley Crue.
4: Oh. Just in time for the big show.
1: That's another statement song right there. What kind of a station are you going to have, Liam?
3: A loud one. That's for sure.
4: I like that.
1: That is true. WZLX. Sue in the car, good morning.
5: Good morning. Welcome to WSUE.
1: Yes. Woo-hoo. The all-new SUE.
5: Yes. And you know what? The first plan of action will be to fire all of you except for Pelosi, because he's the only one that's not smarter than me.
1: That took a turn.
4: Wow. I thought we were getting whacked for a second.
6: Mom, I still told you to stop calling.
5: And the first severance? Song on the agenda will be Ragdoll by Aerosmith. No, just kidding.
4: Wow.
5: No, we would play AC/DC for those about to rock, man.
1: Oh, nice. Bringing out the cannons to get started.
5: Yes.
1: Well done, Sue. WSUE.
4: WSUE.
1: Thank you, Sue. That's cool. I like that. Paul's in the car. Paul, where are you going? What are you doing?
7: I don't know. Just driving around terrorizing people. That's my job.
1: All right. Okay. While you're doing that, you're turning on your brand new radio station that you just bought. You own ZLX. What is the first song we're going to hear?
7: I'm going to keep it local, and I'm going to tell them we're all about Boston. It's going to be J. Giles Band live house party where the Woobo Goober yells out, "We are going to blow your face out!"

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1: Still not in the Rock and Roll Hall of Fame.
0: Ridiculous.
1: Makes fraudulent organization.
0: Tyler, do the hoo-hoos. Jennifer from Nashua, good morning.
2: Good morning, good morning, good morning.
0: Jennifer, you're in charge. This is your radio station. You own it, you bought it, you paid for it. What is the first song that you're going to play?
2: Shine Down, The Sound of Madness.
3: Nice.
1: Interesting choice. Okay.
3: I like it.
1: It's a great song.
0: Why that one, Jennifer?
2: It just goes with everything. It's nice. The Sound of Madness. It's going to be a rock station. It goes with it.
0: Mm-hmm. Oh,

0: Jennifer's not kidding around here.
1: This is what we call in the industry a black t-shirt station.
0: I bet Jennifer is buying pizza for the entire staff every Friday. That's the kind of boss she is.
1: Think so?
0: Yeah. She sounds that way.
2: Really? Yeah.
0: 877-617-1007. 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What's the first song you would play? We got a bunch of texts coming in here. What do you have, Tyler?
1: 508 texter. This is such a troll. The second one of the day. Aerosmith Ragdoll for Pelosi. Sorry.
0: Can't let it go.
1: I didn't want to.
2: Oh, that's spectacular.
3: Just proof that not everybody's a comedy writer.
2: Well,
1: they texted me.
0: Just in case you missed it, yesterday we did the classic rock challenge. Well, for people who may have missed it.
3: Let's talk about when you were in Hollywood Squares.
0: It was the one-word challenge, and the word he picked out was mama, and a bunch of people said mamakin. You said, no, it's ragdoll.
1: And it wasn't mama.
2: Turns out.
3: Scribner's error.
1: Three other words.
0: It was actually ragdoll. And I don't know if there was an apology to the audience, but...
3: Apology?
0: The floor is yours. What? Go ahead.
1: Floor is yours.
3: For what?
1: Not going to do it. Okay.
0: Wow. Wow. Where's the love? Where is it? All right, what else we have?
1: 774 texter. My song would be Thunderstruck by AC/DC, which is the song played at the Harley dealership when I bought my motorcycle.
0: Oh, wow. They played this? We bought the motorcycle?
1: They pulled it out of the showroom, and this is playing in the background?
0: Oh, they're pulling it out by the handlebars real slow.
2: That's what they played when Tyler bought his e-bike.
1: I knew you were interested. I don't like those e-bikes.
0: These tires are all shiny. Got that tire black on it. Oh, look at that.
1: I'm more scared of an e-bike than an actual motorcycle. I'm scared.
0: Let's keep going.
1: 978 texter. Zeppelin, how many more times?
0: Oh. Wah, wah, wah,
1: see,
0: wah, wah, wah,
1: this is a good start. Builds.
0: Great start. Good songs to start a radio station.
1: Yes. This is going to be the pot smoking station. No doubt about it. WPOT.
3: Just keep playing this. End the segment. Let's go right into Friday.
0: The drums, when they kick in, my God.
1: All right, 508 texter. If I bought WZLX, my first song would either be Welcome to the Jungle by Guns N' Roses. We already did that one. Or, I love this guy, Eruption by Van Halen. This doesn't make a statement.
0: Oh, everybody putting the rock flag out. I like that.
1: Edward?
0: You guys can't see the air guitar that's going on in the studio right now.
1: I can't help it. I never get delicate
2: little hands.
3: I have a question for Tyler. What does Diamond Dave do during this part of the live show when Eddie was like doing the eruption? Is he hide or is he trying to steal sunlight?
1: Yeah, thankfully, he's off stage.
0: Yeah.
1: Everybody's off stage.
3: He's out there staring at him, doing all kinds of like miming around, looking at him.
1: Oh, God, thank God, no.
0: These are some great songs to start a radio station by. Everybody's come up with some great ideas. Producer Jack came up with...
2: Yes!
1: What are you never going to do?
2: Get Rickrolled.
0: No.
2: Yes, let it play.
0: I'm not going to listen to this station.
1: No.
0: But Jack was a rock guy. Are you shushing me?
2: Yeah.

0: ever seen him do AC/DC?
1: Yes.
2: He's really good.
3: So good.
1: I remember the Foo Fighters brought him out on stage.
2: Yes.
1: It was really good.
0: All right, that's enough.
3: Did you just skip through the chorus?
1: Wow.
3: What just happened?
1: I don't know what happened.
3: What a black mark.
2: Don't blame me.
3: I didn't put that in there.
2: All right, yesterday. Let's go to the talk back.
4: The first thing I would do is I would give everybody a raise so you're making more than Kiss money. I would buy up all the airtime and make it 100% commercial free. Take the Chuck Nolan morning show on the road anywhere we wanted to go.
2: I like that.
4: And the very first song would be Carnival Number 9, First Impression, Part 2.
0: Emerson, Lake, and Palmer.
3: Wow.
5: I knew
0: welcome
5: we were
0: back,
5: get
0: my friends.
6: Welcome back, my friends, to the show that never ends. We're so glad you could attend. Come inside, come inside.
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3: This guy really has his finger on the pulse of what we're struggling with in radio.
0: Yes, he does.
5: I like to talk about it a lot.
3: It's called money.
0: I see what's parked in the garage downstairs.
3: Mm-hmm. And it's parked straight today.
0: Let me get another talk back here.
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3: Oh, get on that magic carpet, girlfriend. Look at him in his mullet walking down the street with a cigarette, kind of looking like Steve Perry, but not really.
0: I can't unsee that video now.
1: This is a song about pedophilia.
3: He just loves his neighbor's daughter.
0: Now, he's just pandering to you because he knew you would react this way.
3: Love it.
1: A lot of men do like to excite Danielle.
3: Only one that
0: wait
3: I want.
0: For it.
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0: Okay. Sick. 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
8: 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And I would even consider changing the address. A Fat City address.
1: Yes. Guy a ZLX coffee mug. I love it.
0: Look at that. Why don't we have those?
2: Right.
0: Great songs. 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You bought ZLX. 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
2: There's a series of videos. 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
9: All right.
8: You're the boss, you're in charge. What is the first song you're going to play? After giving us raises, of course. All right. Let's go to Gene. Gene out in Orange.
10: Gene.
8: How you doing, Gene?
11: How's it going? Good. How's everybody?
8: Good. All right, Gene, you're the boss. You're in charge. Mr. Gene.
11: All right,
8: what are you playing?
11: I'm gonna have to start off with the B side. I'm gonna go with Billy Idol, Blue Highway.
8: That is an awesome song. And what makes it even more awesome is Steve Stevens' guitar solo at the end of it.

0: not mistaken, we did another check-in months ago, and I think you picked the song.
1: Like, I best picked driving song
2: or something. Yes.
0: Yeah. I remember
1: that. It's a great song.
0: This is a great song.
1: Gene, I got to give you a round of applause for that one.
3: Bravo.
1: I'm going to work for Gene. All right, picking stuff like that out.
0: There you go.
1: All right, what do we have off the text here?
0: All right, here we go. First one, we're going to go with a little Southern Fried Rock from a 508 texter. Just bought the radio station to show people I like good music and I have a sense of humor. We're playing ZZ Top Tush.
1: Do you think they could release this song today?
0: Danielle,
1: I turn to you.

0: nuanced enough that you could.
1: Okay.
2: I'd be all right with it, but okay. All right, we got a text from superfan Jim in Somerset. First song at ZLX, The Cars. Let's go.
3: Good choice.
2: He says it all.
3: Solid choice.
2: Let's go.
3: We're getting started. Brand new station.
2: Yeah.
3: Again, that opening song of your radio station has to be a statement song like this.
2: I'm saying let's go.
3: Yes,
1: let's go.
2: Let's go. All right, we got a 978 texter who's going for a little hair metal. I love this one. One of the greatest hair metal songs of all time, Whitesnake, Still of the Night.

0: am alive, I am blessed, I am grateful. I am alive, I am blessed, I am grateful. I am alive, I am blessed, I am grateful.
1: Without him since he retired.
2: A song that comes with a blessing.
1: Love. We're going to go to a 781 text who says on the new WCDT, Chuck, Danielle, Tyler.
3: Okay.
1: We're staying home, Boston rock style, Aerosmith, same old song and dance.
2: Boston pride here.
1: That's what I'm talking about.

0: 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It's good.
1: We got another 781 texter also wants to keep it here at home at my new Boston radio station. Chuck, Danielle, and Tyler, you will get great raises. And our first song will be Dirty Water. Let's go.
2: Wow.
1: Sandels.
0: Did I ever tell you guys a story of how I sang this with Aerosmith on stage? Listen to the tambourine. Hear that? It's a
2: really
0: percussion.
2: High in this mix.
0: Yes. Sold out show.
2: Really prominent.
0: I was at the center mic singing this.
2: It was turned off.
0: Side by side with Joe Perry, who's sweating on me.
2: Hello?
1: You see how you can actually hear that tambourine?
2: Yeah.
0: I have photos.
2: Photos aren't audible. I want a VHS tape, Chuck.
1: Tambourine is properly mixed.
2: I want a Betamax.
0: Wasn't that long ago.
2: I want Ben Affleck and Voyage of the Mimi on Betamax.
0: Let's move along.
1: I'll give you three more. 617, if I own the radio station, it'll be the Rolling Stones. It's only rock and roll, but I like it.
3: Yes. Yes.
1: I love that.
0: Great video, too. They're all in sailor suits. And the foam starts coming into the room, and they just disappear in the foam. And you see Charlie Watts sticks coming out of the foam.
1: Right, we got two sentimental favorites to end with.
0: All right.
1: A 774 texter who says, Queen, Radio Gaga, because radio, someone still loves you.
0: Oh. And we're giving that love back.
2: Somebody loves me. Somewhere.
0: I always liked this song.
2: Yeah.
1: It's a great song.
4: Live Aid, the version live.
0: Oh, yeah. Lots of
4: everybody clapping.
0: The
4: and singing.
0: Sea of people out there.
1: Oh, God, goosebumps.
0: If you haven't seen the video, Live Aid.
4: This is the band that I wish I'd seen.
1: Yes.
0: Me too.
1: Me too.
0: I never got a chance to see them. All right, one more.
1: 978 texture. This is not a great song to start with, but it's also sentimental. Tom Petty breakdown because it's celebrating the fact that WBCN, the artist formerly known as, was the first station to ever play this song.
0: That's right.
2: Really? I didn't know that.
1: In Boston! That at Fenway.
0: At Fenway Park. He told the story. Yeah. He made it onto the album.
1: The song was dying out as a single. Not many stations were playing it around the country. And all of a sudden, BCN picked it up. Tom Petty was born.
0: And somewhere in the closet around here, we have a live recording of this. It's like 8 minutes long. He played The Paradise. It's a great version of it. We got to find that someplace.
1: I have it.
2: Is that next to the Jeep snowboard?
0: Did you find it?
1: I have it. Hold on a second.
0: All right, while he's looking for that, the theme today is you're taking over ZLX. You own the radio station. What is the first song you're going to play? 877-617-100.7. 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Sounds like a big crowd for the Paradise, though.
2: Yeah.
1: The Paradise version is only like less than 6 minutes.
2: There's a pole in the way.
1: This is the famous 9-minute version where he lets the crowd sing.
0: Yes.
1: Really good.
0: That's not what I was talking about.
1: All right, hold on. I got the Paradise version, too.
2: Tyler, not listening to shock.
1: You break my balls with the material.
4: You got a version from Vegas?
1: I got all kinds of Tom Petty in here. Don't you worry about it.
5: All right.
4: That sounds like a cool.
1: Absolutely, 1978 Paradise Theater.
0: Look at that, 1978.
1: June 16th, we just passed the anniversary.
0: It's playing The Paradise. Listen to the buzz.
2: So electric.
1: Carter Allen will tell you he was there at this
0: show. I'm sure he was. It was probably a BCN show. They probably broadcast it live.
4: I bet they did.
1: No, they absolutely did.
4: That's probably why we have the full loop.
1: I think Carter told me he worked the sound that he was like the engineer for.
0: Then why is it buzzing? I hear the buzz at the beginning?
4: Call him right now and ask him.
0: Keep it rocking, Carter.
2: I'll be here soon.
0: All right, keep it coming. What's your first song here on the all-new ZLX? This is...

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2: Boston.
6: Oh, no. It's not going anywhere.
5: Oh, hello.
6: No. Someone did go somewhere, though. His name is Chuck Nolan. He's the host of this show, Graham. And he is, I don't know where the hell he is.
5: I feel like he's looking for a reason to come back already.
6: Yeah.
5: That was the impression I got in the group chat, Chuck Nolan Morning Show group chat last night.
6: I kind of got the same feeling. Doesn't sound like much of a vacation for our guy.
5: No,
6: sounds like a chore.
5: I dropped a funny piece of audio. For those of you out there in the big world, we have a Slack channel where we communicate for the show.
6: Yeah.
5: And Chuck was like, oh, that's great. I should come back for that. And I'm like, well, the puppy's driving him crazy.
6: You know, he would love to look at his wife, Kelly, and just go,
5: you know what? They need me.
6: They need me.
5: It's like, right in the middle of the summer book. Big ratings, spectacular.
6: Sorry.
5: I got to go back.
6: All right, he'll be back on Wednesday, I promise. But we're still going to do all the things. We've got the download with Danielle coming up next. That is Danielle Murr, by the way. I'm Tyler. I'll do sports. We'll wrap up. What an amazing road trip for the Red Sox. We got some classic Chuck Nolan Morning Show highlights to play for you. And, of course, this is the last week for the $1,000 bribe. Your chance to win a grand coming up at 9:40 this morning. Let's get it started, shall we?
5: Yes.
6: I went down the Rush rabbit hole this weekend. Can't get enough. I can't wait to see them. They're going to be here soon. We've got the actual date, but it's not that far off. We'll be at the Garden. Free Will kicking off your Monday morning on the Chuck Nolan Morning Show, 100.7 WZLX.

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4: Just get into the car. You're in the driveway. You forgot your umbrella. Go back and get your umbrella.
2: Yeah, it's looking.
4: Today is going to be what they call an impact weather day.
2: This is like a thunderstorm day.
4: Yeah, we're going to see some torrential downpours, possible localized flooding in areas.
2: It's humid as hell out there.
4: Oh, it's soupy.
2: Yeah.
4: It's thick.
2: As soon as I walked out, I was like, ugh.
4: Yeah, it's one of those days. So just don't say I didn't tell you.
2: Hey, as long as it's on a Monday.
4: That's all right.
2: We had a glorious weekend.
4: We did have a beautiful weekend. It was very delightful weather. A Somerville firefighter is accused of taking $14,000 from people after claiming his Patriots season ticket holder status gave him priority access to World Cup tickets. Prosecutors say 50-year-old Robert Whalen never delivered the tickets and allegedly sent victims fake confirmation emails. When they demanded refunds, he allegedly fabricated another email claiming he was withdrawing $157,000 from his pension fund to repay them. Patriots say they have no season ticket holder named Robert Whalen. He's due in Somerville District Court today on larceny, forgery, and related charges.
2: You know me. I watch too many crime documentaries.
4: Yeah.
2: You can't get away with anything.
4: You can't.
2: And you're not smarter than everybody else. You're never going to outsmart the system. You're never going to outsmart the digital footprint that you put out there every
4: day.
2: You're going to get caught. If you try and get away with it, if you think you can do it, stop now. Go get a job.
4: And you might have a little success with people who, because you know me, I'm eagle-eyed.
2: You might have some short-term success.
4: Yeah, but not in the long run.
2: But you're going to get bagged in the end.
4: Right, because a lot of people don't know what to look for in like screenshots of fake emails and things like that. But this,
2: eventually.
4: Yeah, eventually somebody's going to catch you, and they did catch this guy.
2: Nice.
4: Cambridge City Council will discuss temporarily restoring ShotSpotter 1 month after city worker Xavier Bautista was fatally shot while walking to work on the 4th of July. His body wasn't discovered for several hours, prompting questions about whether the gunshot detection system could have triggered a faster response. You might remember after that guy went nuts on Memorial Drive and was trying to take everybody out, they had voted to get rid of ShotSpotter over privacy concerns. I don't know that that timing was super great, but the council previously removed it. Today's proposal would bring it back only in areas where it had previously operated, so we're going to have a meeting about that at 5:30 tonight. In Boston right now, it is 73 degrees with some light drizzle. Going to be an overcast day. It's going to be rainy throughout the day. High of 79. The next few days going to be really nice. 85, 86, 89, 89 for your high temperatures.
2: Summer.
4: Yeah.
2: Chuck said summer was over, I thought.
4: In theory.
2: It's not.
4: It's like how they talk about meteorological summer versus, you know, the other one. But here we are. I'm Danielle. That's your download.
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2: I'll tell you what in the wide, wide world of sports is going on. The Red Sox could not be any hotter. This is absurd what's happening right
4: now. It's kind of crazy.
2: They come back home after a triumphant 7-game West Coast road trip. They took 3 of 4 from the A's, and then, yes, if you're just waking up, they won again last night. They swept the Dodgers, the greatest team on the planet.
4: Amazing.
2: They swept them. To last night's game we go with Dig It. Danielle, I know you didn't watch, I'm going to tell you this. You'll love this. Sweet Lou Maloney in the booth for the national broadcast. Sweet Lou on NBC.
4: Lou.
2: That was really cool. Sox got it going from the jump with RBI singles from Yoshida and Durbin in the first inning. In the bottom of the second, very costly error at short from Monasterio led to a 3-run inning for L.A. My first thought was, all right, well, you're not going to sweep the Dodgers. That's not going to happen. But the Sox turned it up in the third. Sadon Rafaela got the party started.
6: Sadon Rafaela lays into another one. Deep left field. He's done it again. My goodness, number 4 in 3 days for Rafaela.
2: Yes, number 4 in 3 days and his 5th of the entire road trip. Ooh. Next batter. In fact, I'm sorry, the next pitch.
6: First pitch swung by Abreu, and he absolutely torments this baseball.
2: You want another one, Daniel?
4: Yes.
2: Do you want it again?
4: Give it to me.
2: Tell me you want it again.
4: Give it to me one more time.
6: That one's hit pretty well. Deep right field, Yoshida to the pole. It is gone. A Red Sox barrage in the third.
2: 3 dingers in the inning, 4-3 Sox to the 6th we go, and Jaron Duran at the plate.
6: On 2 strikes, fly ball right field. Jaron Duran did change the score. Just like that.
2: Dodgers get one back in the seventh. The Sox add two more in the eighth on a wild pitch and a pass ball. Sox win 8-4. Whew. That's eight straight series wins in their sixth sweep of the year. Jake Bennett got the win to go to 7-4 in the bullpen. Tremendous as always. Five pitchers combined for 3 1/3 and only one run. Sox take a breather today, a day off. Six-game homestand starts tomorrow with three against the AL Central leading White Sox. Then we see the A's again over the weekend. No major trade deadline moves for the Sox over the weekend, but there was a big boom around the league. The biggest, of course, was two-time Cy Young Award winner Tarek Skubal going to the Dodgers. This is what we call the rich getting richer.
4: Yeah.
2: As Jeff Passan from ESPN said.
4: Passan?
2: Yeah, we say Passan. He had the best line. He said, the Dodgers are now the Avengers. They've assembled the Avengers.
4: Okay,
2: they have the greatest heroes in the Marvel baseball universe. It's insane. They need this guy like I need a hole in my head. around the AL East, the Yankees got Luis Garcia Jr., a great left-handed hitter from the Nationals. He'll have fun getting home runs out of Yankee Stadium with that short porch and left, and right, I mean. And the Rays traded for right-handed pitcher Freddy Peralta from the Mets. Finally, congratulations to Wellesley High grad Michael Thorbjornsson, who got his first career PGA Tour victory. I was actually watching this, so I know how to pronounce it. I watch a lot of golf. The 24-year-old, only 24 years old, won the Rocket Classic. And for that, he gets the official Chuck Nolan Morning Show salute.
7: What do you hear? What do you say?
2: We also got to give that to, what's his face there? Big Pussy from The Sopranos.
4: Yes.
2: Passed away over the weekend.
4: I know, so sad.
2: That's a bummer. All right, that's sports. I'm Tyler. This is the Chuck Nolan Morning Show. Like I said before, the bribe. This is your last week to win a grand. 13 chances a day on the 40 starting at 9:40 this morning right here on ZLX.
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2: Chuck Nolan out today and tomorrow. He'll be back on Wednesday, so we're going to play some Chuck Nolan Morning Show highlights. That's Daniel Murr.
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2: Right.
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2: Which we have quite a few.
4: 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I hate to, you know, pat ourselves on the back.
2: Let's not break our hands patting ourselves.
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2: But we have a segment coming up about RFK and a new book, I guess, that he wrote. 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
4: Surprise!
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4: Right?
2: 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Until it sleeps on ZLX.

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2: Brand new book out. It's called RFK Jr., The Fall and Rise by Isabel Vincent, a New York Post journalist. So you know it's good. It's quality.
3: Yes.
2: New York Post.
3: Hold on a second. That's a whole other discussion. Keep going.
2: They get a disparager?
3: Post is trash.
2: It's Isabel.
3: I'm sure she's lovely.
2: Supposedly, these stories included in here are from diaries allegedly written by Robert F. Kennedy Jr.
3: Have we had the handwriting sampled?
2: We have not.
3: Okay.
2: As far as I know.
3: All right.
2: We already knew some of the stories, like...
4: I used to snort cocaine off of toilet seats.
2: However, popular story. He also allegedly once pulled over on a highway to cut the penis off a dead raccoon so he could study it later.
5: When the hell did this happen?
2: Who hasn't done that?
3: It's roadkill. I don't care. It's roadkill.
2: You touch roadkill.
3: I sure do.
2: That grosses me out so much.
3: I got to make sure it's not one of my squirrels.
2: Could you ever touch roadkill with your bare hand?
6: Got not in the...
3: I use gloves. I don't pick it up barehanded. I'm
6: even
3: a
6: still. No, no. Only in a life and death situation.
2: No, it's a dead thing that's rotting by the side of the road. I'm not touching that.
3: All right, fine. Just going to let it get pummeled into a bloody mess in the street in front of your house. How do you feel about that guy?
2: That's how nature works. Okay. It's God's will. Mm-hmm. What is the point of cutting the penis off a dead raccoon to study it later?
3: He wanted to be a vet earlier in life. He was
2: fascinated. So why cut the penis off?
3: Know.
2: Why not cut it open and take the liver out?
3: Because that's a lot more work. You can't really do a liver extrication roadside.
2: Wow. 2024, he admitted to dumping a dead bear in Central Park.
3: That was more of the issue, I felt. And then he acted like it like died on its own.
2: Yes.
3: The bear, it was a bear cub.
2: He staged the scene to make it look that like it had been hit by a bicycle.
3: Yeah.
2: In Central Park, but he had picked it up in the Hudson Valley.
3: Yeah.
2: It had been killed by another driver. He wanted to take it home and study it. And he took a photo with it, too.
3: Yeah.
2: With his hand in its mouth, like screaming.
3: Yeah. There are a lot of rules with roadkill that you wouldn't, unless you knew. Like, you can't just pick roadkill up in Massachusetts. The Mass Environmental Police, like, there's a lot of laws about what you can and can't do, whether it's a fur-bearing species. Like, there are specific laws with regard to deer. If you want to take it and process it for, you know, harvest it for the meat, whatever else. So you can't just like, you would think you'd just be able to pick roadkill up and throw it out.
2: Yeah.
3: But there's like all these, typical Massachusetts, but I think this happens across the country where there are regulations with what you can and can't do. Like you can't just pick up a bird and bird feathers. You can't keep bird feathers. It's illegal to keep bird feathers.
2: I didn't know that.
3: It's wild.
6: Why?
3: Yeah. You need migratory permits. You need trapper permits. It's just a lot of it. I feel like it's a
2: I've read stories of people in other states.
3: Yeah.
2: Who live off of roadkill. They go out and they hunt for roadkill.
3: So I did, my friend Joy's mom, Marie, Dr. Marie's up in New Hampshire. She's got the whole farmstead and she does a lot of homesteading type classes. So I took a processing class with her last year to learn how to process animal pelts. Because, you know, if you're going to have a dead animal, you might as well give the pelt to like a baby or another animal to use for, you know, my wildlife rehabber people.
2: Yeah.
3: And there were quite a few women there who, you know, they did the whole homesteading, homeschooling, big family. One guy had a son with him. And one woman had said, she's like, our family's primary meat source is roadkill.
2: Hey, guys, want to come over for dinner? What are we having?
3: Badger.
2: Oh. Possum. Oh, yeah.
3: But yeah, I found that fascinating. I was like, wow. Okay.
2: Tell them Large Marge sent you.
3: Oh.
2: Bobby said, I pulled over and I picked up the bear and I put him in the back of my van because I was going to skin the bear.
3: Yeah.
2: It was in very good condition. I was going to put the meat in my refrigerator.
3: We missed out on an RFK Jr. bearskin rug photo.
6: He was going to do this in Central Park?
2: No, he wanted to get rid of it.
3: He was going to take it home, but he wanted to get rid of it. So we staged the scene. Because, I mean, bear cubs, like, depending on how old it was, it probably wasn't that small.
2: Yeah.
3: So he wanted to, he put it in Central Park and wanted people to think a bicyclist hit it.
2: My favorite story, though, comes from...
6: How whacked out on coke was he?
2: It gets better. His daughter recalled in 2012 that he once cut the head off a beached whale with a chainsaw and he strapped it to the roof of their van for a five-hour drive. Quote, every time we accelerated on the highway... whale juice would pour into the windows.
3: Oh. What kind of whale was it?
6: Oh. First of all, who goes to the beach with a chainsaw?
3: Well, you know, you keep something in your back of your car in case you come across a tree. I mean, why not? Like, maybe they're in a rural area. But I want to know what kind of whale it was. Like, I've stood next to a dead humpback whale on the beach. Was it a little whale?
7: It does not describe it.
8: Your takeaway.
3: Yes, that's my takeaway.
8: He chopped a whale's head off with a chainsaw at the beach.
3: Well, like, you know, if it was something.
8: And your takeaway is what kind of whale was it?
3: Yes, because
8: why did he have a chainsaw at the beach?
3: No, because people carry all kinds of weird stuff in their vehicles.
8: No, not chainsaws.
7: No.
3: Sure, sure.
8: If you're Jeffrey Dahmer, maybe.
3: But. You look at sharks. You have a great white shark, and then you have like a basking shark. There's a significant size difference there oftentimes. I want to know what kind of whale this was.
8: Apparently, to require a chainsaw to get its head off.
7: I don't want to know what kind of a whale it is. I want to know, you're strapping it to the roof of the van full of kids.
3: And it's full of whale juice.
8: You guys, the takeaways you're getting from this is blowing my mind. You're worried about whale juice. She's worried about the breed. I mean, it's the guy had a chainsaw at the beach.
7: I'm picturing it's July, and it's hot whale juice.
8: And shovels.
3: You're not
8: and blankets and picnic baskets.
3: Hey, yeah, but you're not
8: bring chainsaws.
3: You're not a handy guy.
8: Does it matter?
3: It does matter because you're not looking at it from the right. Like, I always I'm always afraid of having my car searched because I deal with animal rescue, and oftentimes I'll find orphan babies that need subcutaneous fluids. So I have syringes with needles in my glove compartment in case I need to administer subcutaneous fluids. I'm like, oh my God, I'm going to look like I'm like on a bunch of drugs or like trafficking or doing something.
7: I would love to hear that explanation by the side of the road. Seriously. That would be great.
3: Thankfully, like most of the troopers that have pulled me over in my lifetime have listened to whatever show I've been on, so I've been okay. But people keep all kinds of weird stuff in their cars because you never know. You're not a home improvement guy.
8: It doesn't
3: matter.
8: You're
3: not a landscaping guy.
8: No one's carrying a chainsaw around in the back of the car.
3: Guarantee there's at least five people listening right now that have a chainsaw in their vehicle. I need
7: you
3: to leave a talk back.
7: If you have a chainsaw in the back of your vehicle, 877-617-1007, call or text, or leave us a talk back on the free iHeartRadio app. This is our U.S. Health Secretary. The book is RFK Jr., The Fall and Rise. Stories of raccoon penises, whale heads, dead bears.
8: And he's totally normal.
7: Completely. Completely.
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0: Coming up this afternoon with Kenny Young.
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24: On August 4th, 1962, Marilyn Monroe died. 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The third way. 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
2: The leader of our little gang, Chuck Nolan, is getting tortured somewhere.
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2: He'll be back on Wednesday. In the meantime, we're going to play some highlights from the Chuck Nolan Morning Show. You know, we don't really do a lot of stuff together anymore, do we?
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2: We're going to talk about that.
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2: Right after Led Zeppelin. All right. Big, hilarious, funny clip coming up next. And don't forget, your ticket to Rock Summer, another chance to win coming up at 7:10 this morning. Zeppelin first on ZLX.

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2: We just talking about television viewing right here. Thursday night used to be the king of all nights for TV. All your biggest shows were on Thursday night. It was something people planned around, something at work. Hey, you're going to be watching tonight, right?
3: Set the VCR.
2: Set the VCR, right.
3: I gotta go to CVS and get the Big Mac Cell tape. Put it on SP, LP, slower.
2: Well, everything has changed a lot. As we know, there are so many choices out there right now. The Hollywood Reporter did this story about the last time everyone watched the same thing, and they narrowed it down to the Oscars in 2014. That was the night that Bradley Cooper took the selfie with Ellen DeGeneres and Angelina Jolie and Julia Roberts, Brad Pitt. Everybody was leaning in.
3: Is that still the most retweeted tweet ever?
2: It might be.
3: I think it was huge. Like 38. It was some ridiculous number.
2: It was crazy.
3: Yeah.
2: 43.7 million people watched the Oscars that night. They haven't seen those numbers
3: these days
2: in a long time. And that was the last time like everybody got together to watch TV at the same time, when aside from the Super Bowl and stuff like that.
3: Well, you see, a lot of people back then, you know, you think about that time, 2014, that's when a lot of people started cutting the cord with cable.
4: Yeah.
3: Like, oh, I'm going to go do this. And it's like, okay, well, now every streaming service with no ads is $19 to $26.99. So if you have three streaming services, now you're paying cable rates again.
2: But that was right around the time that all these new channels popped up with their own programming and what have you. So we watch all over the place. Mm-hmm. Like, we just finished DTF St. Louis.
3: Mm-hmm. Have you finished it yet? Oh, you didn't get through it, did you?
4: I watched the first episode.
3: It's weird.
4: I liked it, but I didn't love it. It was a little weird. And I know I'm not going to go back to it now.
3: Okay.
2: I almost bailed on it. We stuck with it. It was cool.
4: There's too much good stuff out there to try
2: there's
4: to...
2: so much stuff.
4: As soon as somebody says, oh, you got to get through like the first couple episodes, I'm done. There's way too many things that start out
2: great. You got to sit through it.
3: I get that, but for some shows, like, it's really important for character development. Like, I felt we've talked about that before in the past, like season 3 of The Bear. Those first few episodes, it's all backstory, and I'm like, ugh, I don't care about this, but it's important to the storyline.
2: But if somebody will say to me, stick with it, I will.
3: Yeah. I'm glad I stuck with ETF. Yeah. I don't know that it's really necessarily your cup of tea, Tyler. It's a weird show, which is why I liked it.
2: It was weird.
3: But the very end of the finale, I thought they did such a great job of wrapping up Linda Cardellini's character, Carol.
2: Yeah. Oh, absolutely.
3: Yeah.
2: Okay. Don't want to give anything away.
3: Yeah. All right.
2: Now we're into Rooster, the Steve Carell series.
3: I have to check that out. I feel like I would love that.
2: It's pretty fun. Again, it's like, you got to stick with it. The first episode's like, all right.
3: See, Steve, for me, as a diehard Office person, it's so hard for me to see him in anything else.
2: Yeah, I bet that's a problem for him.
3: Yeah.
2: Back in the 2013-2014 TV season, 2 dozen network and cable shows, going from The Walking Dead to Downton Abbey, averaged 12 million or more viewers. The top two, with Big Bang Theory and NCIS, had more than 22 million each, and even outdrew primetime NFL games. All those numbers are gone now.
3: Gone.
2: Because we're so fragmented. Like you said, there's so many shows you want to see.
4: I think Big Bang was like the last big, legit power like sitcom.
2: Yeah.
4: Like superstar sitcom. I'm trying to think if there's been one since then. I don't think so.
2: And I don't
4: still
2: know.
4: On reruns.
2: What was
4: the
2: first show that came out and said, we're going to put the entire series out all at once?
3: Well, that's my
2: question.
3: We're going
2: to dump the whole
3: you.
2: Thing out.
4: Yeah, that is a good question.
3: Do you prefer a dump or a drip?
4: A dump.
2: I like the drip. I like the pit.
3: Really?
2: I like waiting.
3: Dump.
4: Pit is great.
2: Another week, so I don't go through the whole thing, because I will.
4: I hate the waiting. I want it. This binging thing, it's a blessing and a curse. But the worst part about it is you'll watch an entire show, watch an entire season, and then it'll be a year and a half before the second season comes out, and I'll forget all the storylines.
3: Yes. Yeah. Well, that's why I was glad I was several years late to Severance, because I could bang out like the first season all at once. I would not have been able to wait week to week for that. House of Cards was the first show to establish the binge model. They dumped all 13 episodes of the first season in February of 2013.
2: How did they know?
3: I don't know that
2: would work.
4: I don't know. You take a chance, I guess. They must have had some sort of research.
3: I would think.
4: I mean, I remember Breaking Bad. I didn't watch that in real time when it was on. I didn't start watching it until the show had already ended.
3: Mm-hmm.
4: And I got all the DVDs. I had the Blu-rays, actually. And I binged them all through. I couldn't stop watching that show. I was watching 2 or 3 episodes a night. I was up till 3 in the morning, like on work nights. I couldn't stop watching it. That was the first show I ever really binged. That was a blast. Binging is great, man.
2: You know, I feel guilty binging because if I'm going to do that, I'm going to do it on the weekend. I feel like I blew a weekend.
3: Chuck.
2: Nah. I want to be out there doing something.
3: Rot. You felled trees for the last 3 weekends. Go rot for a little while on the couch.
4: It's okay to take a break. I know, I feel guilty. We were talking about it off the air. I did nothing this weekend.
3: That's so good. You needed that so much,
4: I guess so. I had plans, I had things to do. I did nothing.
2: Nothing. This is the weekend for it. The weather sucks.
4: Yeah.
2: It's cold.
3: Look what a good mood you're in today.
4: I'm in a crap mood today.
3: Really?
4: I'm okay now. But when I walked in, I was like, ugh. Only because, again, I felt like I didn't have a great weekend.
5: Yeah, that lazy ass back there in the back doing nothing as usual.
4: Uh-huh. Exactly.
2: How would we know when you're in a good mood?
4: I don't know.
2: Yeah.
4: How would you know?
3: It's a great question. Yeah. You know how? When he has a package of Dom steak tips in his hands.
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4: People were paying a lot of money for the World Cup tickets. They were spending thousands of dollars. They were kind of hard to come by. So here's a Somerville firefighter by the name of Robert Whalen. He's like, you know what? I'm going to cash in on this.
5: Make some extra dough.
4: Make a couple, $2-3. So he claimed that his Patriots season ticket holder status gave him priority access to World Cup tickets. He's now accused of taking $14,000 from people.
5: Okay,
4: fraudulently.
5: Continue. How did he do this?
4: Prosecutors say he never delivered the tickets and allegedly made up fake confirmation emails.
5: Okay.
4: Sent them to people.
5: Okay.
4: When they realized, you know what, something is afoul here, I'd like my money back.
5: Mm-hmm.
4: He was like, no can do'sville, baby doll. Then allegedly fabricated another email claiming he was withdrawing $157,000 from his pension fund to repay them.
5: Okay.
4: Patriots say they have no season ticket holder named Robert Whalen.
5: There's problem one.
4: One. 2, 3, 4, 5, all subsequent. He's due in Somerville District Court today on charges of larceny, forgery, and other related charges.
5: It's a felony, right?
4: I don't know. I mean, I would maybe. I don't know what the amount, you know, the qualifying amount for felony fraud, but.
5: You should give him 5 years just for being a moron.
4: Oh, my God.
5: How many times have we talked about this?
4: You always get caught.
5: Always.
4: If there's not a paper trail, there's a digital trail. If you don't know how to fake a digital trail, don't do this kind of thing.
5: Okay, so you're a fireman. All right, noble job. We love you guys.
4: Yes.
5: But do you really think you're an arch criminal? That you're really going to get away with this?
4: I'm going to use that from now on, arch criminal. Yeah. I love that.
5: I mean,
4: no, but it's there's zero chance this guy has any technological skills.
5: That's what I'm saying.
4: Right?
5: What makes you think you're going to beat the system
4: right.
5: and get away with it? I love that you tried.
4: I mean, good on you. But, you know, hopefully these victims can get their money back.
5: My God, yeah.
4: I know. One person killed, 4 others injured in a shooting in Hyde Park early this morning. Boston police found 5 adults with gunshot wounds after responding near 1184 Hyde Park Ave shortly after midnight. All 5 were hospitalized. 1 victim later passed. Part of Hyde Park Avenue is closed as homicide detectives collected evidence from the scene. No arrests have been announced, and the investigation remains active. Cambridge City Council is going to meet tonight at 5:30 to discuss temporarily restoring ShotSpotter. 1 month after city worker Xavier Bautista was fatally shot while walking to work on the 4th of July. Now, his body was not discovered for several hours, prompting questions about whether the gunshot detection system could have triggered a faster response. The city council previously voted to remove ShotSpotter technology because of privacy concerns. And that happened, if you remember earlier in the summer, that guy on Memorial Drive that went nuts that was just shooting arbitrarily, shooting at people in their cars, walking down, just get this long gun. Walking down Memorial Drive like nothing, lying down on the ground. They deactivated ShotSpotter right after that. So today's proposal would bring it back only in areas where it was previously operating. So we'll see what happens
5: there. Like we need it.
4: I feel like
5: too. I hate it and I love it.
4: Right. And I get the privacy issue, but I also, as you know a lot of people in law enforcement and have heard arguments about why this is so beneficial.
5: Oh, yeah.
4: To staying ahead of things.
5: Again, as the documentary freak in the group, this is how they solve crimes.
4: Correct.
5: With all these cameras.
4: That's correct.
5: I watched the Netflix doc, the 3-part Idaho college murders.
4: Oh, yes. I haven't watched that yet.
5: And how do you think they found the guy?
4: There you go.
5: All the cameras. They found the car, and then they finally found a good shot of him. And then the guy's in prison for the rest of his life.
4: Yeah, unbelievable. Police in Beverly are investigating a series of overnight car break-ins. Beverly, several unlocked vehicles near Essex Street and Old Planters Road were entered between 1 and 4 a.m. on Sunday. Also, Ipswich and Hamilton got hit as well. And these were all vehicles that were unsecured. Which always surprises to me. Even if you live in a safe community, when you leave your front door on

0: when you don't lock your car. And like, yeah, sometimes you may forget to go in the house, but I never understand people who, like, A, leave their cars unlocked, B, leave the keys in the cup holder. Like, what are you doing?
1: This isn't 1978 anymore.
0: No. Like, I get it if you're trying to get your car stolen, but if you have a relatively nice, newer car and you're just lazy...
1: That's crazy.
0: That never made sense.
1: I check the app on my phone sometimes when I'm home.
0: I do, too. Yeah.
1: Make everything locked? Yeah. Windows closed? Are we good? Yeah. Sunroof closed?
0: I'll get the notification. It's like doors are unlocked. I'm like, yeah. Oop, you know.
1: Yeah, exactly.
0: Prosecution expected to call additional witnesses today as the second week of Lindsay Clancy's murder trial gets underway. Jurors spent Friday touring the Duxbury home where Clancy killed her three children in January of 2023, as well as the Plymouth restaurant where her then-husband picked up dinner that night. I'd seen a couple of things come across my Instagram feed over the weekend, kind of reactions to Patrick Clancy's testimony. And they were presented kind of in a facetious way where they were mocking how he was on the stand. Like, what kind of medications was your wife on? I don't know. What kind of extracurricular activities were your kids involved in? I don't know. So yeah. I may actually go listen to the testimony because I'm curious to hear first person from him, mm-hmm. you know, what the responses were. The prosecutors argued that Clancy was legally sane when she killed her three children. Her defense says postpartum psychosis and excessive medication left her not criminally responsible. In Boston right now, 73 degrees, very overcast skies. We've got drizzle in some areas. We'll see a high of 78 today. Rain across the region, heavy in some areas, so watch out for localized flooding. We get some thunderstorms going later, too. So make sure you have either a paper bag to hold over your head because you're ugly or just an umbrella to protect you from the rain. I'm just kidding. I love you all. I'm Danielle. That's your download.
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3: 7 seconds of sports with Tyler.
1: We sent our boys away and they came home with a victorious seven game West Coast road trip.
0: What
1: the Sox. Are you kidding me?
0: Woo.
1: Still can't believe what's happening.
0: It's pretty ridiculous.
1: It is ridiculous. They took 3 of 4 from the A's and then they swept the Dodgers. Yes, the world beating, 2-time defending champion, World Series Kings. Los Angeles Dodgers. To last night's game we go, and this was sweet. They had Lou Maloney in the booth for the national broadcast on NBC. So what they do is they rotate color analysts depending on which teams are playing. So, of course, the Red Sox, they brought in Lou. And I got to tell you, and he was in the suit, nice tie.
0: Love it.
1: Sweet Lou looking good. Way to go. The pride of Framingham.
0: Yes.
1: Sox got it going to the bottom of the the top of the first couple RBI singles from Yoshida and Durbin. In the bottom of the second, a weird play up the middle. Monasterio was staring at the second baseman. The second baseman was staring at Monasterio, and the ball just kind of leaked through, and that led to a 3-run inning for LA. But the Sox turned it up in the third. Sadon Rafaela, can you have a series, please?
4: Sadon Rafaela lays into another one. Deep left field. He's done it again. My goodness, number 4 in 3 days for Rafaela.
1: And his 5th of the road trip. Next batter up, next pitch, I should say.
0: Mm-hmm.
4: First pitch swing by Abreu, and he absolutely torments this baseball.
1: He said torments this baseball.
0: Yes, he did.
1: Okay.
0: He
1: two batters that. Later.
4: That one's hit pretty well. Deep right field, Yoshida to the pole, it is gone! A Red Sox barrage in the third!
1: 3 home runs in the inning, 4-3 Sox to the 6th we go, and you know what? Thank you, sir, may I have another?
4: On 2 strikes, fly ball right field, Jared Duran did change the score! Just like that!
1: It's unbelievable. Home run derby against the Dodgers again in L.A.
0: Yes.
1: Can I say that again? The
0: Dodgers. Yes.
1: You just won the World Series 2 years in a row. They got one back in the 7th. The Sox added 2 more in the 8th on a wild pitch and a pass ball, and that was ball game. 8-4. Sox win their 8th straight series, their 6th sweep of the year. Jake Bennett gets the win. He's up to 7-4 now. Bullpen was absolutely just nonstop. They just can't give up runs. I love it. 5 pitchers gave up 3 1/3, only 1 run. Sox are off today. They'll take a breather and start a 6-game homestand tomorrow night. The first place American League Central Chicago White Sox are in town, and then we see the A's again over the weekend. The trade deadline for baseball is 6 o'clock tonight. No moves yet for the Sox. We'll see if they do anything before 6. There was a huge move, of course, in case you haven't heard. 2-time Cy Young Award winner Tarik Skubal, arguably the greatest pitcher on planet Earth, is going to, you guessed it, the Dodgers.
0: Hey.
1: Like they need that. Congrats to Wellesley High grad Michael Thorbjornsson. Got his first career PGA Tour victory. The 24-year-old, 24 years old. won his first PGA Tour. He won the Rocket Classic over the weekend, and he gets the official Chuck Nolan Morning Show salute. Let's go.
5: What do you hear? What do you say?
1: Finally. This is tough. I'm going to try and be nice, okay? This past weekend was the inaugural weekend for the women's professional baseball.
0: Mm-hmm.
1: Okay, the LA Queens won game one of the opening weekend with a dramatic come-from-behind win over the New York Heights. Our team, the Boston Hunters, played last night. They got smoked by the San Francisco Firebells, 11-3. But that's not what people are talking about, Danielle.
0: What are they talking about, Tyler?
1: Legendary singer Martha Reeves. From Martha Reeves and the Vandellas.
0: Yes.
1: Sang the national anthem. I'm just going to play it.
0: All right.
1: I'll let you be the judge.
0: All right.

0: less gleaming, whose broad stripes.
1: I mean, it was better than Roseanne.
0: Oh, say, can you see?
1: Listen, I couldn't do it. So, you know, I mean, what are you going to do?
2: The woman, as Chuck said, is a national treasure.
1: She is. She is. But the other two women that are, like, joining him with her, the video is very funny.
0: Oh, say, can...
3: Are they the Vandellas?
1: There's something.
3: I didn't know if they were. It was Martha Reeves. I just don't know if those were the Vandellas. All right, that's awesome.
1: Martha Reeves and the adjacent women.
2: Oh, my God. It's tough. By the way, I didn't even get to the worst part of it. Like, it actually gets worse.
1: I know.
2: It's tough. That's sports. I'm Tyler. This is the Chuck Nolan Morning Show. Chuck will be back on Wednesday, but we're still doing your Ticket to Rock Summer. Coming up in just a few minutes, your chance to see Stained at the Xfinity Center on September 18th. Local boy, Stained, let's go.
1: Yes.
2: Jack, our producer, put together the Satanic Chorus. That's your challenge. Coming up next, 877-617-100.7. Let's go. 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
1: Okay.
3: Ticket to Rock Summer, baby. It's not over yet. We're going all the way up till the Friday before Labor Day weekend. Whew. Chuck Nolan on vacation for a couple days. He'll be back on Wednesday. I'm Tyler. That's Danielle Murr.
1: You had to physically, like, force him to take days off.
3: Yes.
1: It's a very weird dynamic.
3: He doesn't want to stay at home all day with a puppy. Do you blame him?
1: I don't blame him.
3: A barking puppy.
1: Yeah.
3: A yelping, barking puppy.
1: Yes.
3: We got Local Boys staying. Local Boys done good. Coming to the Xfinity Center on September 18th. It's been a while since I said I'm sorry.
1: Thank you, Aaron.
3: I'm on
1: nope.
3: the
1: nope. outside. Nope. You're going to be if you keep singing.
3: Can I just play a little Mud Shovel? That play in the background for a minute. 877-617-100.7. Your ticket to rock summer has taken over the Classic Rock Challenge today. Producer Jack put together the Satanic Chorus. Basically what that means is a backwards chorus.
1: Yes.
3: Singing backwards. Can you handle that? Mm-hmm. Once again, 877-617-100.7. All right, we'll get rid of that.
1: All right.
3: Let's go to Drunk Rob. Robert!
29: Hi.
3: Hey. Are we high today or drunk? What's the difference, right?
29: I'm high.
1: All right.
29: I'm high today.
3: Are you a smoker or are you a chewer? Do you edible or do you get the pipe out?
29: Everything.
1: Everything. Across the board.
3: What substance don't you take, I guess?
29: Everything.
3: All right, right.
1: Caffeine?
3: Get focused, please. Head on a swivel.
29: Everything.
3: Stain, September 18th at the Xfinity Center.
1: I love you, Rob.
3: The Satanic Chorus.
29: Everything.
3: You got to give us the name of the band and the title of the song. Here we go.
30: She is an irritable, it's me, I hear my arms.

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1: All right.
2: What do you think there, Drunk Rob?
1: Okie dokie.
3: I think it's Ace of Spades by Motorhead.
2: Say that one more time.
3: Ace of Spades, Motorhead.
2: I thought you said Motorhouse.
1: No.
3: Motorhead.
1: I'm yelling at you.
2: Motorhouse, Motorhead.
1: Motorboat.
3: Ace of Spades. The Ace of Spades.
1: You poor sailor, you.
2: All right, Rob, try not to hurt anybody today, right?
1: Try to hurt yourself, Rob. Bye, buddy. All right,
2: Tim, let's go out west. Waylon, how you doing, buddy?
4: I'm doing okay.
2: Right. Sound a little pissed, Tim.
1: Yeah. No, Tim is always focused. He's always focused.
2: Tim is the focused guy, isn't he?
1: Yes, he is. Very focused. He's lasered.
2: All right, it's your classic rock challenge. Stained Xfinity Center, September 18th. 877-617-100.7. I'll say it again, 877-617-100.7. Somebody asked me the other day, did you guys get a new phone number? I'm like, yeah, like a year and a half ago. So just so you know, that's what it is. 877-617-100.7. It's the Satanic Chorus. Apparently the devil has
1: taken over.
2: Grab my tongue. All right, here we go, Tim. I'm going to play it for you one more time.
0: She is here. It's a glance. I hear my eyes.

0: Babs!
1: All right, I'm going to launch myself off something now. Thanks.
2: Can you feel Beelzebub taking over your soul?
1: How do you know I haven't already?
2: Yeah. You have a soul?
3: Tim, what's going on? What do you think that is?
4: Yeah, that sounds like something you hear on the streets of Salem.
1: Not wrong, Tim.
4: Joan Jett and the Blackhearts. I love rock and roll.
1: Oh, it'd be interesting.
4: Thank you so much for trying. Oh, okay. Thanks, guys.
1: Thanks, Tim.
2: Have a good one, Tim. Let's go a little further out west to the Paris, further out west. I can't talk today. What the hell's going on?
1: Well, because you always make fun of me and Chuck for yakking for a half hour before the show. We're warming up the vocal cords.
2: I need a sip of the cold brew.
1: All right. Everybody really is excited about listening to that.
2: Yeah. I just need to wet the whistle.
1: Radio 101 over here.
2: We're going to go a little further out west, as I meant to say, to the Paris of the 80s, the heart of the Commonwealth. The
1: City of Seven Hills.
2: The City of Seven Hills. That's what it is. Worcester, Massachusetts. Lydia, how you doing? Welcome to the show.
5: Good, how are you?
1: Lydia, save us.
2: Lydia, save us. It's the Satanic Chorus. Do you know it, or do you need me to go through this again?
5: Is it Bullet with Butterfly Wings by Smashing Pumpkins?

0: back. Very timely classic rock challenges. They just headlined Lollapalooza this past weekend.
1: Oh, I'm so sorry I missed it.
0: Danielle's favorite band.
2: Awesome. Their least favorite.
0: The Smashing Pumpkins. Hey, Lydia, congratulations.
3: Yep. Thank you.
0: You're welcome. That's awesome. how you start a Monday. I like it. You're going to go see Stain September 18th at the Xfinity Center. We got another classic rock challenge coming up at 8:10, this time for Journey down in Providence at whatever the hell they're calling that place now. It used to be the Civic Center. Then it was the Dunk. And now
1: it's not the Dunk anymore?
0: No, they changed it. It's the Amica Mutual Pavilion. We'll do that at 8:10. Lydia, congratulations. Really proud of you. You're going to go see Stain. Good job.
3: Great. Thank you so much. I appreciate it.
0: Ah, thanks for listening. All right, hang on the line. Jack's going to get your info. Everybody else, stay right here. A classic Am I the A-Hole coming up next after Three Doors Down. Kryptonite. It's the Chuck Nolan Morning Show on Boston's Classic Rock. 100.

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2: Am I the a-hole?
4: 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I'm surrounded by assholes.
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5: We've all been there, Chuck. There you are in a parking lot. Maybe you're at the mall doing a little holiday shopping. Maybe you're at the grocery store. Maybe you're picking up, I don't know, a glizzy somewhere. And your door, bink, flies into the door of the car next to you. Oh, is that from looking at the paint? Is that from my car?
6: I never do that.
5: Is that today?
6: Well.
5: Yeah. Tyler doesn't because he parks so far away from everybody else. So there's never a chance that's going to happen because he hates door dings. However.
7: I'm in the parking lot across the street.
5: Yes. We got an email from Matt, and he said, I wanted to ask you if you think that every time you scratch or ding a car in a parking lot that you should leave a note, because I don't, but my girlfriend does. We got into a big argument over the weekend in the parking lot of a Whole Foods after I lightly scratched the car next to me because the wind caught my door and swung it open while I was putting the groceries away.
6: It happens. It's like a sale.
5: Yeah, and you're like, oh, it's fine. My girlfriend started writing a note on a napkin to leave on the person's car, but I said we didn't have to because it was just a little scratch. Like, you know, you open the door again, you're trying to line it up, be like, did that come from my car?
6: Sinking feeling.
5: She said she always leaves a note, but most people don't call her. Captain Virtue signaling over here. I said, yeah, they don't call you because the deductible to fix a small scratch isn't worth the headache. Plus, the car my door flew into had 100 scratches on it already, and they would probably never notice. Then we get into a heated argument about morals and how hers are higher than mine, yada, yada, yada. So, long story short, am I the a-hole for not leaving a note about a minor door ding?
6: I think we have all at some time accidentally dinged.
5: Yeah.
6: I am very conscious of not doing that when I open the door very carefully.
5: Yeah.
6: Make sure it's, even if I have to squeeze out when you park. That guy's too close. He's encroaching on your line.
5: He's over the line.
6: Yes, but still you're going to...
5: Like the guy who works down the hall in the mornings, who shall remain nameless. Always over the line.
6: And it rhymes with...
7: Silly pasta.
5: Anyway.
6: Yes.
5: But no, yeah, like I'll get out and I'll put my hand around the the longest edge of the door.
6: You will?
5: Yeah, because I'm clumsy, so I tend to... Be a little bull and try to shove. So
6: far.
5: I do that just to make sure that, like, if I have to open the door all the way, at least there's that little buffer because I'm so afraid that it's just going to fly open.
6: Oh my
5: god!
6: It's
5: windy. It scares the hell out of you.
6: Yeah, if it's windy and your hand is there,
5: yeah,
6: you could break your hand.
5: Mm. Well, if you're controlling the door, it won't.
6: All right.
7: Oh, still, you never know. Big gust. Mm.
6: But we've all done. It's gust. A sinking feeling too, because then you feel like that guy.
7: It's the same
6: god,
7: feeling.
6: Did I just do that
7: when you hit a big pothole? You're like, oh.
6: Yeah.
7: Damn it.
5: Then maybe you take your finger and you rub up against the thing to see if, like, the paint will come off. And then you're like, oh, their car's dirty. Now it's even more obvious because that spot's clean.
6: I've never done that, but I do the match it up. Did I really do that?
5: That
6: yeah.
5: Is that mine?
6: Yeah. Mathematically, I can see the angle.
5: Nope.
6: The isosceles triangle.
5: Yes.
6: Yeah, I did that. And then I'll look around.
5: Yep. Wait, does this thing have cameras on it? Is it a Tesla?
6: But I don't leave a note.
5: No, for something like that, I'm not leaving a note. If there were a significant impression in the door, like if it was really bad where it like left a huge mark that's undeniable, then I'd probably leave something. But just a simple door opening,
6: yeah,
5: no, that's minor.
6: That's a lot to leave a note.
7: So you wouldn't leave a note and you wouldn't leave a note?
6: No.
5: Not for that.
7: A-hole. And the guy that wrote the email. You gotta
6: it's a
7: leave
6: little
7: a
6: tiny ding.
7: You
6: Nobody has you a perfect
7: just
6: car.
7: Damaged someone's property.
5: Yeah, but half the time you don't even notice it.
6: Show me a car
7: still did it.
6: That's been out on the road driving that does not have
5: a
6: ding on it. We are all dinged.
7: Doesn't matter. What does that have to do with anything?
6: That it happens.
7: You still have to tell the guy you did it.
5: No, you don't. Not for
7: Yeah,
5: that.
7: You do.
5: No, you don't.
6: I bet you could see six other dings on that door.
5: I'm going down to your car right now.
7: So if some guy survives six bullet wounds and you shoot him again.
5: Oh, that's comparable.
6: Oh, jeez.
5: Yeah, that's comparable.
7: Not responsible?
5: That's not a stretch.
7: Oh, he's already got shot six times. What's the difference?
6: My car has 8 cameras on it. If somebody dings my car, I sit in my car. There's a big red signal on the screen in front of me. And I go to the recording. And I will watch somebody ding my car.
5: Did you see my recording the other day?
6: I didn't look at it.
5: God damn it, Chuck.
7: It doesn't piss you off?
6: It does piss me off, but it's just like, ah. but and also, then I move on.
5: Like, what are you going to do about
6: it? What are you going to do?
5: You're going to make them what's it, how much is that going to cost to fix?
7: Yeah, but it's not even like you're going to, like, if somebody leaves a note that they dinged your car, you're not going to do anything about it. It's the gesture.
6: Nobody has ever left me a note that they dinged my car.
7: It's the right thing to do.
5: Not for a door ding.
7: Yes.
6: Oh, my God. All right. See, now I'm pissed.
7: Howdy, Ma.
2: Boston's classic. 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
1: Tyler, what year is that Audi that you rub down with a cloth baby diaper every Friday?
2: That is 2021.
1: All right. Almost five years old.
2: Getting there.
1: You're telling me there's not a single ding on that vehicle.
2: I haven't seen one.
3: I want to go over it with a microscope.
1: Yeah, I don't
2: I accidentally tapped the back wall in the parking lot a couple of weeks ago. So there might be a little something there in the back bumper.
1: Do you always park away from everybody else in a parking lot? You go as far away as possible. No one's going to park next to me.
2: When I leased an Audi several years ago. This was back in like 2012. And the apartment building that I lived in had a garage right across the street. I used to park on the roof.
1: That is so insane.
3: It's so him, though. It's so
1: You're swimming against the tide. It's going to happen.
2: I didn't want any possible chance that there would be a scratch on my car.
1: I have probably got like 30 dings on my car.
2: And how are you okay with that? You're saying
1: because it's a jungle out there. You've driven around here.
2: Yeah, but if you don't park near people, then it's not a jungle.
1: I'm not going to do that.
2: You know what it is? If you park away from people, it's a beach.
1: It's insane.
2: All the open sand in the world.
1: No, that's insane. So we have the story of Matt today.
3: Yes.
1: Matt was out there. He dinged a car accidentally. Like you said, maybe the wind caught the door. That happens.
3: Yeah,
1: you get that gust of wind. It just takes off.
3: Get that little 3/4 inch line.
1: Boop.
3: Ah!
1: There it is.
3: Oh, no.
1: It's like, damn, I hate that. I hate when someone does that to me. I can't believe I just did that.
3: Yes.
1: His girlfriend starts to write a note.
3: Yeah, get out of here.
1: To put on the vehicle.
3: Well done. Give me that Dunkin' Donuts napkin.
1: What are you doing?
2: Girl.
1: Good
2: job.
3: Put the pen down, Susan.
1: Fantastic. Don't put the phone number on there.
3: What are you doing? They're going to blame us for everything. You see what this car looks like.
2: Come clean. That's don't hide.
3: That's not new damage.
1: So they get into this big argument back and forth. She's like questioning his morals and all this. Well, if you don't leave a note, what else do you do that I don't know about? Where are the bodies hidden?
2: Yep.
1: Okay.
3: Different
2: just
3: discussion.
2: The tip of the iceberg.
1: All right.
2: What kind of criminal underground do you have?
1: Maybe you're a cornhole champion. You killed somebody. I don't know.
3: You guys are really testing me today. Really testing me today.
1: So John. Matt is wondering, am I the a-hole because I don't leave a note if I ding somebody's door? I say no. And I always have video evidence. I have cameras all over the place. I see people do it. I just swear, like, come on.
3: Son of a...
1: And also, sometimes it's a kid. Kids are dumb. They
3: are
1: fling that
3: dumb.
1: Door open. Yeah. You got to train them.
3: Yeah. Got to give them a good whack.
2: Just leave a note. Just do the right thing and leave a note, people. Don't listen to these two.
1: You would actually leave a note.
2: Yeah, absolutely.
3: Well, he wouldn't park close enough to another car to necessitate Agon Rack to leave a note.
1: Yeah, maybe you have to tap out of this one.
2: Exactly. It's all
1: you can't relate.
2: Anyway. But no, like there's been plenty of times I go grocery shopping, places packed, I don't have a choice. I got to park in between other people.
3: And he's muttering to himself the whole time.
2: And you know I'm looking too when I come back. I'm looking at my door.
1: That's insane.
2: Every time.
1: Wow.
3: It's
1: like a phobia.
2: Yes.
3: You know what I have done in the past is that if I'm in a situation like that, Tyler, where there's no real good available parking anywhere else and you just have to swing into a certain spot.
2: No choice,
3: and the person next to you parked like a moron, maybe they did the turn in and you know they're not going to straighten their wheels on the way.
1: Yes.
3: I'll take a picture of my car, their car, and their license plate. Just because you never know.
2: Yeah.
3: Because you never know.
1: I would never do that.
3: Yeah, well, I'm a psychopath, so.
2: Yes.
1: But what I would do is angle my car so that if they do that, they'll have time to catch it before they hit my fender.
3: But if you can't.
2: Yeah, but then you're parked like a jackass, too.
1: You have to.
3: Because, like.
2: And what if they leave
1: survival out there?
2: Then the next person's going to park normal.
3: Right.
2: You're just creating havoc.
1: It's not my fault.
2: All right.
1: They started it.
3: What if the lines are crooked, too? Like, my Whole Foods, the lines are a little crooked. So, like, you back in, because I'm a back-end person, obviously. So, you back in, and like, lined up nicely with the line on the left. The one on the right is all cattywampus. I'm like, wait, who painted these? Were you
1: Sometimes they repaint the lines, but the ghost of the old line is there, and it doesn't line up.
3: It's like,
1: which line do you go for?
3: It's like the handicap accessible parking spot in front of Home Goods in Swampscott.
1: Exactly.
3: Those, they have not been accessible spots for years, because they took the post out, and they never freshen the paint. People always give you the hairy eyeball when you. They're like, "That's a handicap spot." I'm like, "Actually, Susan, it's not."
1: The fact that that specifically pops into your mind is absolutely horrifying.
3: Why? I'm over
1: it's
3: there
1: just
3: all
1: scary.
3: The time.
1: The recall that you have is just.
3: Where's my TJX endorsement?
1: Let me grab some of the talkbacks here.
4: Okay, first of all, I have coffee all over me now from Danielle's Lady in a Tramp hot dog joke. Thanks, Danielle. Now, as far as the door ding, once you leave your number. you're going to be accused of everything.
1: Yes.
4: If it's a small little scratch, don't worry about it. That's all I have to say about that. Have a good day.
3: It takes a very special kind of man to Lady and the Tramp a hot dog.
2: Well, those words were uttered today.
3: Yep.
1: That's a good point. I mean, now you're vulnerable for every dent, ding, scratch, cracked window.
2: No, because you leave a note and you say, this little spot right here, the middle of the door, blah,
3: that
2: blah, blah.
3: That doesn't matter.
2: You specify.
1: What, do you put a lipstick circle around it?
2: Well, look, if the person's going to be a jerk about it, then you got to take care of business a different way.
3: All right, mafioso.
2: What do you want from me?
3: You got to slice him with the garlic razor blade?
2: You gotta, if you have to.
1: I cut you!
3: He's like Peaky Blinders, except he takes the razor blade out of the hat to cut garlic.
2: Exactly. Exactly.
5: This is kind of a two-way street. This can go either way. Yeah, he's the a-hole for not leaving a note because he's an irresponsible jerk for not paying attention to his door. And, even while you're driving, you're responsible. But on the other hand, the car's a little bit dinged. Everybody does it. But come on, you know the rules of that. You know, if everybody jumped off a bridge, would you jump off with them? So, he's kind of the a-hole. His girlfriend's kind of right.
1: I
3: have been in the position of the slippery slope situation before, though, because years ago I was like coming around a corner in Swampscott by the train station and somebody was parked funny. They were sticking out too far, so like you couldn't even swing wide to get around them. So I just a little corner on their fender. So I'm like, all right. So I call Swampscott PD. Buddy Lieutenant Furler comes down. Hello. Files the whole thing. So then the people get in touch with my insurance and it was like an 03 Camry. And they're trying to get me for like the full bumper, a quarter panel. I'm like, that's not even where I dinged you. So.
1: See? She just gave you the hand.
2: The odds of people taking advantage of it are, they're not.
3: They're high.
2: Now, you got to do the right thing. You got to do the right thing.
6: I have a question for Tyler.
2: Yeah.
6: Can you hear me?
2: Yeah.
6: Oh. I know you could hear me. So if you come out of the store and you
1: say
6: see
1: use?
6: Someone
2: Did
6: is parked.
2: Did you say use?
1: You said use.
6: No. If you come out of the store, Tyler, you.
3: I want to play back on that tape.
2: Yeah, definitely.
6: If you come out of the store,
3: Thank
6: Tyler,
3: you.
2: Yeah.
6: And you see somebody's parked next to the car that you have parked far away, do you start speed walking angrily? Because I can see it.
2: Yeah.
6: As you come out faster and faster and faster and faster to check the car.
2: Not angrily,
6: who
2: but
6: parked over near me?
2: It's not angrily. It's speed walking worriedly. Like, I got to hurry up. I got to get there.
1: This is why you don't sleep. Probably. You let things like this get to you.
2: You know what it is? If you have a something that's nice that you cherish, you got to take care of it. And I'm not a big extravagant guy, as you know, but I have a nice car, and I like
3: my
2: car.
3: It's a nice car, nice sneakers, nice survival knives, nice watches.
1: Yeah. Aside from that.
2: I have a few things.
3: That's his whole nice personality condo. And yeah. Remy.
2: I'm not in here. I don't walk in a tuxedo every day. I'm not a fancy guy, but I like my nice car, and I want it undated.
6: Please isolate that.
2: Yes, exactly.
1: It just can't stay that way.
2: And also, just do the right thing. If you mess up somebody's car, just tell them about it. Take responsibility. What is this? Just ding. Let's ding, ding, ding, and never tell anybody about it.
1: He's dinging. Sean, good morning.
2: Bing bong, ding, bing.
7: Good morning. Good morning, Chucky baby. Danielle, good morning.
3: Hello.
7: Tyler. All right. So I will try to keep my composure on this, but how about he's not an a-hole for not leaving a note? How about he's an a-hole for dinging someone else's car? The fact that people around here think it's okay, like, oh no, I dinged someone's car. Oh well. Screw you. Stop hitting people's cars. That's all. Love you, Daniel.
1: That's it.
3: Love you too, buddy.
1: Right, there
3: Have
1: you
3: a
1: go.
3: Great day.
1: 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Do you write a note? Somebody does it to your car. Do you expect a note? And what do you do when you call them?
2: You ding, you sing.
1: You'll be hearing from my attorney.
2: Exactly.
1: I'm getting an entire new door.
2: Be a stand-up guy.
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1: I'm reading the text. We're getting the talkbacks. A lot of people agree with it. You have to tell them.
2: All right, give me some of the text.
1: Danielle?
3: 781 text, if they are over the line, I would slam my door into them, learn how to park.
1: That's ridiculous.
3: Yeah. But I don't...
4: Like eight times. Boom, boom, boom.
3: I will rant to myself and use a lot of profanity, yes. But you don't know what the parking situation was before that.
1: Exactly.
3: Because if they're over the line, it could have been that the person next to it could have been that five cars in a row were over the
2: line. I would never assume that. I would assume they were just being the parking jerk.
3: No, because I've seen it happen where I've gone into a place, somebody next to me is parked like an idiot, everybody else leaves, and then they look like the moron because they're over the line. But it was the only place you could pull into that spot because everyone else had parked poorly. So I'll
5: couldn't
3: never.
5: They all be morons, though? I mean, aren't you just now
3: yes.
5: part of the collective moron?
3: Well, I mean, working on this show, yes. But let's see. Hold on a second. 508 texter, not the a-hole unless I catch you in the act. That doesn't want to load.
2: Well, that brings up an interesting scenario. Have you ever been sitting in your car and somebody dings you?
3: Yep.
2: I have too.
3: Yep.
1: Oh, you go bananas.
3: I just do the slow turnaround and usually you get the, oh, I'm so sorry. It's like, it's fine.
2: If I get that, okay.
3: Yeah.
2: But if I don't get anything, hey! I'm like looking at him with the hands
3: what
2: up like,
3: doing?
2: Hey.
3: Hands,
2: hello?
3: Hands up is my base situation. That's all day long. I got the hand. I'm like, wait, what are you
2: You're
3: doing?
2: You're just going to walk away?
3: What are you doing?
2: I'm sitting right here. At least say I'm sorry.
3: Jeez.
1: Yeah, you got to say something. But you got to be careful, though, nowadays. You don't know who's got a gun. Some MMA fighter. I mean, you know, you don't want to be getting out of the car acting like a
2: some
1: jerk.
2: Cornhole champion.
3: Some,
1: yeah,
3: cornhole.
1: Some.
3: I was thinking Arrested Development, the cornballer.
1: The guy going to nub you to death.
5: That's why you always leave a note.
3: Jesus Christ.
2: Let me
3: today, J. Walter Weatherman. I cannot.
2: Let
3: do
2: me take
3: this.
2: A couple. Let me take a couple talk bags here. Here
6: we He's go. Without a doubt a complete a-hole. She's a wonderful woman. She deserves better. He should die.
2: Wow.
3: Jeez.
2: Because he didn't leave a note?
1: Yeah.
2: And she's giving him a hard time about it?
3: 774 texter, Tyler, are you living in today's world? People today will take any advantage they can. Unless he caved in the door, there's no reason to leave a note.
2: Yes.
1: All right. I have a clear conscience.
2: It's a ding. What are you going to do? Are you going to take it to the body shop and they're going to tell you it's going to cost...
5: It's all caved in, like the right side of my head.
2: This is going to cost $1,200 and you have a $500 deductible. You're going to be $500 out.
3: I can't. I'm going to go work at Sports Hub.
2: All right.
3: I can't.
7: Oh, what the hell are we doing here? The wind catches the door of your Prius and hits the car next to you. Okay, it happens. But that starts an argument between you and your girlfriend about something completely unrelated to it? Time to cut bait and walk away, dude. I'm not calling you an a-hole. I'm just calling you a moron. Just walk away.
2: Walk away.
7: So much easier. Love you guys.
3: I disagree there. That's a fundamental difference. It may seem like a little thing, but the fact that they view this situation, Matt and his girlfriend, so differently, that is going to branch out like a tree on 23andMe.
2: It's a red flag, isn't it?
5: It's like returning the card at Market Basket.
3: Thank you.
5: Do you do
3: yes.
5: it or don't do it?
3: Yeah.
1: You have
3: if
1: to.
3: You're somebody,
1: you
3: if you leave the card.
5: But you're with someone who doesn't. Deal breaker.
2: They get married. They start a family. They have a baby. It's a boy. We're going to circumcise him. We're not going to circumcise him. This is how it starts.
3: For the first time, I think, in history, the number of babies who are uncircumcised now outweighs that
2: fun
3: of the
2: fact.
3: Other number.
2: Oh, did just, not know
3: yes,
2: that.
3: Now you
5: we
3: know.
5: We had a baby. It's a boy.
3: We had a baby. It's a boy. Hang up. See, if you don't know what that is, you didn't grow up in the 80s.
8: Hey, good morning, everybody. Yeah, I don't think you're the a-hole. We've all been there. She's right, morally. She does have better morals than all of us, I guess. But the car's got a bunch of dings on it anyway. I get it. You feel bad. But you're not the a-hole. Wasn't brand new. But has anybody had the door close on your leg when the wind blows? Oh, man.
2: I've had that. Right on the shin. Oh, that hurts.
3: That's, you get that little corner
2: that's,
3: right there.
2: Oh, man.
3: You're trying to read the note. You're like, who the hell is Wayne Patterson? What did you do to my door? Good morning,
2: Jen. Jen, in the car. Tell us about this interesting parking. What is this interesting parking method?
9: Goodbye.
10: Well, first of all, can I just say, Tyler, I appreciate you, but dude, the only way you're going to get a pristine car is to garage it, leave it there, and never drive it again, because that's the only way it's going to be
2: it.
10: Pristine.
2: Yeah.
10: Just never touch it again.
1: No, Jen, look, I know it's not going to be pristine, but it's going to be in the best possible condition it can be in.
10: It's going to be in the best possible condition.
1: And I do have a

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2: No, it don't.
1: It goes down.
2: Oh.
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4: Well, we've got a lot of wildfires happening in Greece right now, and two firefighting helicopters collided in midair yesterday while battling that fire. One aircraft crashed, killing its two crew members, a Greek national and a Danish national. Two people aboard the second helicopter did survive. Crews were fighting a massive blaze that has destroyed homes and forced evacuations by both land and sea. The cause of the collision remains under investigation, but I don't think you saw this, Tyler, over the weekend,
5: I missed
4: but
5: this.
4: The video is unbelievable.
5: Is it like the actual collision or is it just the aftermath?
4: It's the actual, so somebody was taking, there's like four helicopters doing firefighting activities in the area, and you see these two kind of like coming toward the POV of the person taking the video. And I don't know if one of the rotors just gets clipped, you can just see the top one gets taken out and that thing goes right down. It's terrifying. So bad. A Somerville firefighter accused of taking $14,000 from people after claiming that his Patriots season ticket holder status gave him priority access to World Cup tickets. Spoiler alert.
6: This guy.
4: He did not have any World Cup tickets. Prosecutors say 50-year-old Robert Whalen never delivered the tickets. Allegedly sent fake confirmation emails to the victims. I don't know. Like, this is not something you can play a long game with. Because eventually, you've got to either cough up the tickets or refund the money.
5: Yeah, this has a shelf life.
4: Seriously.
5: This crime cannot go on forever. And you're going to get... People, stop committing crimes. You're going to get caught.
4: You're going to get caught.
5: This is too much technology. You can't get away with anything. You just can't.
4: And the fake ticket scams. The ticket, yeah. It's just, I mean, it's so rampant right now. And I don't know how they're going to control it. But so when the victims demanded refunds from this guy, he allegedly fabricated another email saying he was withdrawing $157,000 from his pension fund to repay them. But he wasn't.
5: No.
4: Patriots said they have no season ticket holder under that name. He's due in Somerville District Court today. He'll be facing larceny, forgery, and related charges. One person killed, four others injured in a shooting at Hyde Park early this morning. Boston police found five adults with gunshot wounds after responding to an area near 1184 Hyde Park Ave shortly after midnight. All five were hospitalized. One victim later died. Part of Hyde Park Ave was closed as homicide detectives collected evidence from the scene. No arrests have been announced, and the investigation does remain active. And in that vein, Cambridge, the city council is going to meet tonight at 5:30 to discuss temporarily restoring ShotSpotter. A month ago, there was a city worker, Xavier Bautista, who was fatally shot while walking to work on the 4th of July, but his body wasn't discovered for several hours. And now authorities have questions. Hey, could we have responded sooner and known that something was going on if we had the ShotSpotter technology in place? Council had previously removed the technology because of privacy concerns, and that vote came right around the time that guy was out trying to shoot people on Memorial Drive. You might remember he was that guy was just going nuts. So today's proposal would bring it back, but with restrictions. It would only be in areas where it had previously operated. So we'll see what happens there.
5: I hate to say it, but I'm in favor for it.
4: You know, from what I've seen of how the technology works and how it helps with law enforcement response, I think it's an important thing, especially in cities like Cambridge and Boston. But, you know, I certainly understand people's privacy concerns because...

0: get it.
1: You know, we've got the flock cameras and everything mm-hmm. else that are going up, but there's a very defined line in the middle about how we handle privacy versus safety. I don't know what that line is. It's tricky to balance.
0: It helps cops solve crimes.
1: For sure.
0: I mean, I watched the Idaho college murder documentary on Netflix. If this guy killed those four kids 20, 30 years ago, no one would have ever found him.
1: No.
0: It was the cameras that found him.
1: Yeah.
0: They found his car. They tracked it. They tracked camera after camera after camera.
1: Yeah.
0: So finally they got a clear enough shot. Boom, they got him.
1: And they're like, that's you.
0: Now he's in jail for the rest of his life.
1: Mm-hmm.
0: It sucks, though. I get it. The whole privacy thing, I get it.
1: It's a tough thing to balance. Prosecution expected to call additional witnesses today as the second week of Lindsay Clancy's murder trial gets underway. Jurors spent Friday touring the Duxbury home where she killed her three children in January of 2023, as well as the Plymouth restaurant where her then-husband had picked up dinner that night. First responders and the children's father, Patrick, were among those who testified during last week's hearings. Prosecutors argued that Clancy was legally sane. Her defense says postpartum psychosis and excessive medication has left her not criminally responsible for those acts.
0: I think, like a lot of our loyal listeners, I won't be watching this. I'll just be listening to you in the download every day and give us a quick update, because that's about all I can handle. Those 911 calls were brutal.
1: It's a lot. It's a lot. And
0: it's too much.
1: It's everywhere. You know, it's one of those cases that just, it takes over everyone. If you're on multiple social media platforms, multiple news sites, you're going to see, you can't really escape from it.
0: This is a tough one.
1: And it's important to talk about, but I also think it's stuff that's just so heavy for, you know, we have this debate all the time in morning radio, because morning radio ideally is supposed to be fun, right?
0: Yeah, upbeat,
1: most people
0: fun,
1: are going to work. Not everybody. Some people are coming home. Some people are taking the kids to school. Last thing you want to do is hear depressing news all the time. And God forbid if you tune over to sports radio, people arguing all the time. So we hope we can give you a little bit of a respite from all the craziness here and there on WZLX. 75 degrees in Boston right now, under some very heavy overcast skies. It's soupy out there. It's very humid.
0: Gross.
1: Get some light rain moving through within the next hour. We will have scattered rain showers throughout the day. And depending on where you are, we do have some flood watches in effect. So be mindful of that. I'm Danielle. That's your download.
2: Now. What's the wide, wide world of sports is going on here?
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0: Sent the Red Sox out to the West Coast as boys, and they came back men.
1: Yes.
0: A triumphant 7-game road trip. Took 3 of 4 from the A's and then swept the 2-time defending World Series champion Los Angeles. We'll get it out today.
1: It's fine.
0: It was a great game, too, and we got to see Lou Maloney on the national NBC broadcast, which was very cool seeing Sweet Lou up there.
1: Way
0: to go, buddy. You did a great job. Sox got it going right away in the first inning. RBI singles from Yoshida and Durbin. In the bottom of the second, very costly mistake from our shortstop, Andrew Monasterio, led to a 3-run inning for L.A., but the Sox got it back real quick. You ready for some home run derby, Danielle?
1: I'm ready, bud.
0: Here's the first one.
1: Lay it on me.
0: Sadon Rafaela gets it going.
4: Sadon Rafaela lays into another one. Deep left field. He's done it again. My goodness. Number 4 in 3 days for Rafaela.
0: Yeah, you heard that correctly. Mm-hmm. 4 home runs in that series. 5 on the road trip. Next batter up on the very next pitch.
4: First pitch swing by Abreu, and he absolutely torments this baseball.
0: Torments it. I've been watching baseball my entire life.
1: You don't hear that vernacular very often?
0: That's the first time I've heard someone tormenting a baseball.
1: Torment me.
0: Jeez. Yeah, but you don't hit it out of the park like that. Oh, I'm kidding. 2 batters later.
4: That one's hit pretty well. Deep right field. Yoshida to the pole. It is gone. A Red Sox barrage in the third.
0: You got it. 3 home runs in the third inning. 4-3 Sox. To the sixth we go. And Jaron Duran said, I'm feeling a little lonely. I want to hit one too.
1: Yeah.
4: On 2 strikes. Fly ball right field. Jaron Duran did change the score. Just like that.
0: Just like that, Sox win 8-4. That's 8 straight series wins. Their 6th sweep of the year. Jack Bennett got the W. He goes to 7-4. The bullpen, absolutely phenomenal as always. 5 guys combined for 3 1/3 and only 1 run. Sox got the day off. 6-game homestand starts tomorrow night with 3 against the AL Central leading White Sox. And then we get the A's back in town over the weekend. Trade deadline is 6 o'clock tonight. Sox could still make a move. Got plenty of time. I'll tell you what the big move was, though. 2-time Cy Young Award winner, arguably the greatest pitcher on planet Earth, Tarek Skubal, going to the Dodgers like they need him. It's like, what? Rich getting richer. We got to give the official Chuck Nolan Morning Show salute, by the way.
3: What do you hear? What do you say?
0: To Wellesley High grad Michael Thorbjornsson, who got his first career PGA Tour victory, 24 years old, won the Rocket Classic over the weekend. Congrats to him. And finally, this past weekend was the inaugural weekend for the Women's Professional Baseball League. First time since like the 1950s we've had a professional women's baseball league.
1: Look at us.
0: The Boston Hunters.
1: We're making strides, ladies. We're making strides.
0: Someday you'll be able to vote, too.
1: Can I have a bank account? I own property?
0: Yeah, you can do. Well, you know, we'll talk about that
1: later. We'll see.
0: Boston Hunters, our team, they got killed last night by the San Francisco Fire Bills, 11-3. But the opening game was the real highlight of the weekend. It was, it doesn't even matter what the teams were, but it was L.A. and New York. And we had a singing situation.
1: Something, yes. Some pipes were involved.
0: If your parents listened to music like in the 50s and 60s, you might remember the name Martha Reeves.
1: Yes.
0: And the Vandellas.
1: Yes.
0: I don't know if the Vandellas were the two women with her, but it was definitely Martha Reeves, and she sang the national anthem, God Help Us All.
5: Oh, say can you see by the dawn's early light.
0: Record, this is real.
1: Yeah.
0: I'm not making this up.
5: What

0: You know that show, The Voice?
1: Yes.
0: On NBC? You know how like they have to, like their backs are to the singers? Yes. And they have to hit the buzzer if they want.
1: Yes, the chair goes around.
0: They want to be on that person.
1: Yeah.
0: Are you hitting the buzzer?
2: Oh, the rampers we watched were so gallantly streaming.
1: You know, as you know, I probably would hit the button because I do like to collect wounded things, animals, men, etc.
0: You are a savior. here's what I don't understand. And I'm not, look, ladies, an elderly woman singing in front of her, I don't know.
1: How dare you?
0: She doesn't have it anymore.
1: You're practically in an over 55 community yourself, sir.
0: No, I'm not. There's a lot
1: you're getting
0: of kids
1: a senior discount at Dunks.
0: I could. what I don't understand is the choice for her to sing the national anthem. There's a lot of great artists out there.
1: Sure.
0: And if this is the Women's Professional Baseball League, we could have got, like, I don't know, I mean, somebody...
1: You think Beyonce is going to roll down there on the glitter horse?
0: I think Bebe could have gotten out there.
1: I don't know.
0: It could have been Ariana Grande. I mean, you know what I mean?
1: Again, probably. She's doing a big tour right now. I don't think she has time.
2: And the rocket's red glare, the bombs bursting in air, gave proof through the night.
1: She's 85, for Christ's sake.
0: Like,
1: just,
0: why?
1: Like, just let her sing.
0: Was
1: let her sing.
0: Nobody else available? All right, that's sports. I'm Tyler. This is the Chuck Nolan Morning Show. It is time for your classic rock challenge coming up next. This time it's for Journey in Providence in October at the Amica Mutual Pavilion. That is the artist formerly known as the Dunkin' Donut Center.
1: Yes, AKA I got thrown out of the photo
0: the
1: pit there.
0: The Dunk. A.K.A. the Civic Center.
1: Yeah.
0: I am from Rhode Island. They still call it the Civic Center. That's
1: right.
0: Where I grew up.
1: I call it Great Woods here. So.
0: But let's get involved. Pelosi's with us. Pelosi, are you here with us today?
1: Michael.
3: You hear me?
0: Oh, yep,
1: yes,
0: there you are.
1: Hi.
0: Okay, good. What do we have today?
3: Well, today we've got the fire. Oh, what do we got? The ice cream truck challenge.
0: You know what you got?
2: That our flag was still there.
0: It's the Martha Reeves challenge, everybody.
3: Oh, boy, not that.
0: So that's what we got, and it's for Journey, like I said, in Providence, 877-617-100.7. I heard this challenge. It's very good. Pelosi cooked up a good one for you. Let's go. 877-617-100.7. Classic rock challenge for Journey Ticks. 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
9: Sing it with me now, Danielle.
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9: Don't stop.
10: Nope. Don't stop. Don't keep singing. Is what
9: Journey.
10: That song is.
9: Amica Mutual Pavilion down in Providence, October 29th. That is what you're going to win today on the Classic Rock Challenge. 877-617-100.7. Lines are lighting up. Everybody's excited. Let's start it off with Paul, way up there in Exeter, New Hampshire. How you doing, my man?
11: I'm good. How are you?
9: Good, man. Say hi to Mike Pelosi.
12: Oh, boy.
11: Hi, Mike Pelosi. Right. Good morning.
12: Hello, hello, hello.
9: All right, what do we got morning, again here today, Pelosi?
13: I drive!
9: Oh.
13: I drive!
9: It's a day for it, too, Danielle.
10: It is, yeah.
9: Chuck's on vacation, by the way. He'll be back on Wednesday. That's Danielle Murr. I'm Tyler. Pelosi's here with us. Still doing the Classic Rock Challenge while he's out. Classic check-in coming up next, too, so stick around for that. All right, Paul, let's go. Journey in Providence. We've got the Ice Cream Truck Challenge for you. You got to give us the name of the artist and the title in full. Here we go.

0: the scream really gets you.
1: God.
2: He got attacked by a dog. All flavors in push-ups too. Paul, what do you think, bud? Now I'm confused and I'm singing Van Halen.
1: I'm
3: going to go with Aerosmith, Dream On.
2: Oh, look at this guy.
1: Well,
2: wow, one and done. Pretty good.
3: Yes.
2: You just pissed off everybody, Paul. Way to go.
4: I thought that was going to be a little tricky.
2: I thought it would, too.
1: Mm-hmm. Well, not so much.
3: I couldn't tell what it was at first. I thought that was the song, and then I realized, wait a minute, it's an ice cream truck song.
2: Well, get ready, Paul.
3: Okay.
2: You got a little bit of a trek ahead of you. You got to drive from Exeter to Providence, and I think that's going to be a good thing for you. You're going to go see Journey at the Amica Mutual Pavilion. Congratulations, my man.
5: Winning.
3: Wow, thank you so much.
2: You're welcome. Thanks for being a part of our Ticket to Rock Summer. Hang on the line. My man Jack's going to get your info. Everybody else, another chance to win coming up at 12:10 with Carter Round, and then 4:10 this afternoon with Kenny Young. And we'll do the Classic Rock Challenge again tomorrow morning at 7:10 and 8:10. Sound good, Danielle?
1: Sounds good.
2: Pelosi, thank you very much.
4: You're quite welcome.
2: All right.
6: What murder?
2: Go back to sleep. All right, we got a classic check-in for you next with Chuck Out. You're going to love this one. It's about the celebrities you've met. Rhode Island's own Talking Heads first. Psycho Killer.

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3: What about celebrities that you've met?
4: Mm-hmm.
3: We work in radio, so we've met a lot of people. But how about everybody else? How often have you had a chance to meet a celebrity? What was the experience like? Were they good? Were they bad?
4: Mm-hmm.
3: Good people? A-hole?
4: Yep.
3: Have you ever met a celebrity? I remember one of the first ones I met, going way back, the AAF days.
4: Mm-hmm.
3: I had an interview with Ozzy scheduled. He was coming in the studio. I was terrified.
4: As one would be.
3: Because I bought the image. Oh my God, it's Prince of Darkness. Mm-hmm. He's going to be such a jerk. This is going to be awful. He was the nicest guy in the world.
4: Yeah.
3: He was so great.
5: Everybody says that.
4: Yeah.
3: He was unbelievable. He was so humble. Had a great time with him. So that was one of my first experiences with a celebrity. How about you?
4: So for the longest time, Ron Jeremy was my go-to for who's like the most surprising, in a good way, celebrity that you've met, because he came into AAF a bunch of times. He was always very cordial, very respectful. He wasn't lewd, he wasn't crude, and he was hysterical. He's a very funny guy.
3: You have to explain who he is for those who don't know.
4: You know, he's an adult film star.
3: Adult film star.
4: The Hedgehog? Was that his nickname? Yeah.
3: Adult.
4: And then he got all rapey and sexual assaulting, and now he's in jail. Yeah. And I was like, well, can't use that one anymore.
3: He's going to die in jail.
4: He's definitely going to die in jail.
3: Yeah.
4: And then I want to give an honorary mention to actor slash comedian Jay Moore, because he used to come into AAF a lot whenever he'd be doing stand-up in town at like Laugh Boston or wherever else. And I remember there was a time when I was going through like a really tough time. I did not feel good about myself. And like Jay came in and we were in the hallway right before we went to the studio. And he's like, hey, you look great. And I was like, He's like, hey, keep going. You're doing all right.
3: Oh.
4: And just like the way he said it was so authentic and genuine and kind.
3: You felt it.
4: I was
3: it.
4: Like, thanks, Jay. It's a Miata. I'll never forget that.
3: Then he gave you the room key and said, I'll be back there at 7 p.m.
4: No. He's married to Jeannie Buss now.
3: Who knew?
4: I know.
5: Hey, there's so many. I don't even know where to go with this one. But I think I'll go with probably my all-time favorite Red Sox player, Big Poppy.
4: Mm.
5: So we meet, like you said, you know, we meet celebrities in this industry. I don't know about you, but I'm kind of past the starstruck point. Like, you just meet people and you kind of get used to it after a while.
3: I don't know. I'm still there.
5: I don't.
4: I don't like to always meet them because sometimes they turn out to be
3: it's
4: real
3: disappointing.
4: Dicks, and you're like, oh.
5: Yeah, like I remember I met Gene Simmons and he was a total D.
3: Yeah,
5: like,
3: he's I hated him.
5: He was such a D. A jerk. But I was at our sister station, JM94.5. I was working over there at the time. This is 2004. They used to do a show, a concert every year called Monster Jam around Halloween time.
4: That's right.
5: And it happened to be in 2004, a couple of days after we won the World Series for the first time in 86 years.
4: Mm.
5: So we're backstage and the rumors start going. The room starts buzzing. Poppy's coming. Poppy's coming? No, he's not coming here, is he? And he's got like a crew with him. Sure enough, they come backstage, and I'm just like a schoolboy. I'm like, oh, my God.
3: He got the sunglasses on inside at night?
5: He did not have sunglasses on,
4: really?
5: But he was the nicest guy. And I've asked two people for pictures in my entire life, and he's one of them. And I had like one of those little disposable cameras, gave it to a girl that worked for a record company. I said, I'm going to go ask him for a picture. You got to take this picture. And I walked up to him, and I didn't know what to say. So I said, hey, Big Poppy.
3: Excuse me, Mr. Big Poppy.
5: Yeah, instead of saying like David or Mr. Ortiz, I was like, hey, Big Poppy. I was like, can I get a quick picture? And so there's.
4: And he said something unintelligible.
5: He said, something I did not understand. We took the picture. I have a big crap eating grin on my face.
4: Aww.
5: And he was stone cold Steve Austin, like just completely expressionless.
3: Yeah.
5: He did not want to take a picture.
3: Get it
5: of
3: over.
5: Me.
3: Yeah.
5: But he did it, and he was really nice.
3: Nice guy.
5: Really cool. But I got
3: 6 inches.
5: Big Poppy.
3: Folded in half.
5: Yeah, exactly. It was great. He didn't ruin it for me.
3: One of two people you've ever
5: ruined it.
3: One of two people you've ever asked for a photo. Which Pope was the other one that
4: you
3: asked?
5: I told you the story once on the air. No one would ever guess this a million years. But it was at another radio station concert. It was Cyndi Lauper.
4: Oh yeah, you love Cyndi Lauper.
5: I'm not like a huge Cyndi Lauper fan, but like she's such an icon, and she was standing right there, and I was like, and she looked so cool. I was like, I gotta get a picture.
3: Oh, that Long Island accent though.
5: Oh, she's great. I like her. Yeah, that was it. The only two people I've ever asked.
3: All right.
5: Weird one. I get it.
3: Pelosi, do you have one?
1: Yeah, oh, there's been a few of them. I mean, Charlie Sheen was a cool, quick meeting with him when he showed up at the other station, when we worked at the other station.
3: It was total madness when he came in.
1: He was in the middle of his whole madness thing, and a tour bus pulls up. And it was like 7 o'clock. We were getting off the air, and someone grabbed me and said, hey, could you help, like, get the crowd? Because there's a ton of people outside, and I'm like, all right. And I end up at the bus door, and the door opens, and out steps this guy, and he goes, hi, Charlie. I'm like, oh. Charlie Sheen, okay. He's much smaller than I expected, yeah. As most movie stars are. He's more slight. And he said, all right, can you show me where I'm supposed to go? All right, yeah, come. And through the crowd and the whole thing. And he was pretty normal. Again, it was just totally normal. You expected him to, like, come rolling out of the thing like a wrestler or something.
3: That was when he was on fire. It was like he was on tour.
1: But he was still normal. He wasn't, like, crazy. Like, he was normal to the people working, which was cool.
3: Crash and burn.
5: Yeah. It wasn't Tiger Blood era.
1: Well, yeah. It was.
5: It was?
1: Yeah, it was like right as that was starting to peak.
5: Oh, yeah. Yep.
1: The actual, though, the best one is Graham Nash, because we got to hang out in the studio, Chuck, with him for like an hour. He just hung out with us.
3: That's true.
1: Just the three of us in the studio. It was surreal.
3: And he did a bit with us for Chuck TV, too. It was very funny.
1: He sang with us. You sang with Graham Nash.
3: That's right. Harmonized with him.
1: Well,
3: and he said,
1: I didn't go that far.
3: The joke was, he said, move a little bit further back. Yes. And as I'm going back through the door, is this good? Yeah. No, a little bit more. How far back? How about Cleveland? All right, so
1: and he slams the door on
3: and
1: you.
3: He slams the door.
5: That's awesome.
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1: What do you hear? What do you say?
2: Our check-in today, celebrities. We've met so many celebrities working in radio. Mm-hmm. It's like a privilege. Remember meeting Sylvester Stallone? I have no idea what he said to me because the whole time I'm thinking, my God, he's so short.
3: Yeah. But
4: yes.
2: I had no idea. Looking down on Sylvester Stallone.
5: Oh, Chuck.
2: What was cool is that he had an ace bandage that was unraveling on his ankle and dragging behind him. I thought, that's cool. He was working out. It was leg day. Okay. So we want to know, have you ever met a celebrity? And tell us about the experience. Was it good? Was it bad? Were they cool? Were they a jerk? Robin from Haverhill, good morning.
6: Good morning.
7: Robin!
6: Hello! I had a really wild night in Phoenix when the...
2: All right, wait a second. It's a family show, first of all, Robin.
7: Details.
2: Okay.
7: Give me security details.
6: It was all clean. It was a Super Bowl party that Ford Modeling Agency was putting on. A friend worked there.
2: Wow.
6: And she got us tickets into the VIP section. So we were like, okay, yeah, maybe a celebrity or two might show up. I was standing there watching people play pool. My friends were off, you know, drinking. And this guy and I started talking. And long story short, I said, oh, hi, I'm Robin. And he said, oh, I'm Thurman. And I went, oh, Thomas. And, yep, Thurman Thomas.
7: Nice.
6: Really nice guy. And then later that night, I met Darius Rutger. Turns out we have a mutual friend. I met Meatloaf. Really nice. I met...
2: Sweating.
6: Oh, God. Magic Johnson.
7: Jeez.
2: What a night.
6: My hand. He was really nice. Chris Farley, David Spade were there, but I didn't meet them. And then, oh, God, Ahmad Rashad.
4: Oh, wow.
7: Ahmad Rashad.
4: That came out of left field.
7: Wow. That's a name I haven't heard in years.
6: Yeah, he was still married, and he just was not very nice. But my friend ended up, she didn't know who Thurman Thomas was. I introduced her. She wasn't a football fan. And so long story short, she gave another friend and I and Thurman Thomas a ride home that night. And she and Thurman Thomas spent the next day together. Her boss was like, no, you can have the day off.
2: There we go.
8: Booty.
2: That's the kind of spice I like that you bring to the show. That's it. Yeah. Well done.
6: It was an amazing night. And I had no voice the next day. Literally.
2: That is a great night when you have no voice the next day.
7: I don't know about this modeling agency.
2: That is perfect. Right. What a party that was. My God. Sandy?
9: Sandy.
2: Sandy from Tiverton.
9: Yes.
2: Who did you meet?
9: I went to visit a friend in California. She took me out to a dinner at a place in Malibu. Said celebs were there, would show up. And, of course, walks in Dennis Rodman and his entourage.
2: Was he wearing a wedding dress?
9: Oh, God. No.
7: What color was his hair?
9: Save that joke. Oh, orange, I'd say. I think it was orange. And he walked in with his bodyguard and two other girls that didn't, they were like skanky looking.
7: Nice.
4: Yep.
9: And I get up in there to go ask him his autograph. Outright told me, no, I don't do that. Leave me alone.
7: He was a jerk.
9: Yeah.
2: Well,
9: he was a real jerk. He was a real jerk.
2: That's why they call him the worm.
4: Mm-hmm.
2: Yeah.
7: It's true.
2: Yeah.
4: Yep.
7: Jerk on and off the court.
10: Yeah, one time I met Dan Aykroyd while I was working at the old taqueria on Lansdowne Street. He was doing a promotion for Skol Vodka. He came out afterwards, hung out with all us cooks, and smoking a cigar, just asking where a good place to eat now that we were all closed down. Really cool guy.
2: I remember he came by the station when he was promoting Skol Vodka.
7: He went to all radio stations promoting
4: he
7: that
4: did,
7: thing.
4: He did, yes.
7: Is that still a vodka? Is that still out there?
4: Still out there, yep.
7: Wow.
4: I was
7: still
4: just checking on that.
2: In the Skol bottle?
4: Yep.
7: Is it any good? I've never had it.
4: I've not had it. I'm not a vodka person, so.
2: I just thought the bottle was really cool.
4: Yeah.
11: The celebrity I got to meet, I even wrote on the WAF Rockless, great Chuck Nolan.
2: Oh, jeez.
4: First of all, you took your life into your hands getting on the rock bus.
12: You got to open up your circles if that's your celebrity encounter.
2: I used to love the rock bus.
4: Of course you did.
2: That was so much fun.
4: What a petri dish.
2: Oh, God. There was a lock on the back door.
4: Wait, there was a...
12: Like the Matt Lauer?
2: There was a studio in the back that had a door that would close with blinds, and there was a lock on that door.
4: There was a
2: I gave a lot of tours on that tour bus.
4: It was like 5 or 6 years ago, somebody had... I forget if I was talking to Mistress Carrie or somebody, but they were talking about, like, you know, the rock bus being abandoned for scrap, like in a lot somewhere.
2: Yeah.
4: It was like...
2: It's in a junkyard. I saw the photo.
4: Yeah. It's great. It's so sad.
2: It's sad. Picture that thing. It was like 30 feet long, hurtling down the Mass Pike at about 90 miles an hour. And I think it was Gene was the driver or something.
4: Gene.
2: And he just turns and screams at me, "Hang on." And I look over like, what? We're going through the Mass Pike tolls in Weston when they had the concrete barriers.
4: Oh!
2: And he had no brakes.
4: Sparks.
2: We screamed through there at top speed. I just remember wincing and looking out the side window at the toll booth guy with his eyes like saucers.
4: I don't think the Rock Bus ever had brakes.
2: Yeah, that's true.
12: Like Flintstones, just put your feet on the prey.
4: Guy.
3: What's happening, guys? Chan, Manhattan, greatest band ever I met, Aerosmith. Stood in line for 2 hours back in the college days. I walked up to Steven Tyler, and I did the Wayne's World. I am not worthy.
7: Nice.
4: I love that.
7: Nice.
2: That's great.
7: I wonder if he ever gets sick of that.
2: Nah.
12: No.
2: I've seen him backstage with fans. He's so great with people.
7: Mm-hmm. That's cool.
2: He talks
12: to
2: everybody.
12: He's so regular, it's almost like you don't believe it.
2: Yeah.
12: There's like Steven Tyler from the music videos and on stage, and then there's like, "Hey, man, how you doing? What's going on?" Like, oh, hi,
2: it's true.
12: Steven.
2: He's so nice.
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2: Our check-in today is about meeting a celebrity, maybe out in the wild where you don't expect them.
3: Oh my God, is that so-and-so?
2: At Lowe's? Wow, they're just like us, aren't they?
3: No, I was at Home Depot.
2: Let's go to Sean here. Sean in Wakefield. Sean, tell us about that celebrity encounter.
4: So when I was young, after I graduated high school, I followed around the Grateful Dead for a few years. And while at a show in
2: parents love
4: in
2: that.
4: Denver, I met Willie Nelson at a show in Denver. Talked to him for a few minutes. Really cool guy, down to earth. It was about 10 years later. My wife and I were in New York right after 9/11 to go tour the unfortunate site, and we met Tom Waits on the streets of New York, who was also very cool. Spent a bunch of time talking to us.
2: Wow, Tom Waits, singer and actor.
5: The great Tom.
6: Chuck, it's Tom Waits.
2: You got to watch Buster Scruggs, the Buster Scruggs movie. He plays a minor in that. It's so awesome. It's a series
7: perfect
2: like
7: casting.
2: Five different stories in there. He is the minor story. It's a great, great movie.
5: Okay. Mm-hmm.
2: You got to check him out. Mm-hmm. All right, that's cool. Let's go a bathroom encounter. Johnny from Leominster. What happened in the bathroom?
8: Hey, how you doing today?
2: Good.
8: Johnny. So I don't know where to start. I'm at Neshoba Regional High School in Bolton and at a card show. And Carlton Fisk was there for a signing. And this is back in the late 90s. And, you know, us guys, we got to use the bathroom eventually, right? So I walked in the bathroom, and I just walked up to the urinal, and I didn't realize who was standing next to me until I was already trying to pee.
2: Where is this going to go? Where is this going to go?
3: Where the pee stream went.
2: I'm standing by.
8: This is, like, not a good story because it doesn't really have a it doesn't have a beginning, end, or a middle because I got so stage fright that I just stood there. I couldn't talk. I couldn't pee. And I just stood there.
2: It's just silence.
8: I was frozen. It was the worst stage fright I've ever had in my life. I was sweating.
2: And you never
8: forgot
2: that.
8: I was so nervous. I'll never forget that as long as I live.
2: He knew it, too. He could sense the strain that was going on next to him. Yep. Just that utter silence.
8: He was a big, strong, intimidating man. Yes. And there's just a little old me just staring at the wall, sweating.
5: You know what?
8: I couldn't go.
5: Johnny, don't feel bad because I can't squeeze a drop if somebody's standing next to me.
3: Yeah.
5: I can't. I'm done. As soon as somebody walks in, I have to stand there until they're done.
2: Let me ask you, Johnny, for Leominster, for everybody that knows you, was it therapeutic for you to share that with just thousands of people right now?
8: I finally told someone.
2: See?
8: I finally got it on.
5: Good job, Johnny.
2: That's what we're here for. All right?
5: Therapeutic.
2: We're changing lives. Mark, out in the truck, tell us about your celebrity encounter.
9: I was working for a delivery company, and I had a delivery of a love seat, and it had just a generic name on it. It was Harry Connick Jr., his house in New Canaan, Connecticut. So I knocked on the door, and somebody answered the door, and they said that somebody would be out momentarily. Harry Connick comes out, and he had a white barn in the back of his property, and it was a recording studio. So me and my coworker bring the sofa in there, and he's got all these pictures of him with celebrities, and gold records on the wall. And my coworker had no idea who he was. My coworker is like, "Wow, you know a lot of celebrities, don't you?" and Harry Connick just kind of chuckled, and he goes, "Yeah, I do." So then my coworker went back out to the truck, and I went to get the paperwork signed, and I said, "Wait till I tell him." And you know, he was cool. He was really down to earth, and it was kind of neat. It was pretty funny that my coworker had no idea.
2: That's great. I just picture Harry standing there, like, wearing an ascot or something.
3: Yeah.
2: Can I get you guys something cool to drink?
3: Yeah. Joe Goodacre in the background.
7: Tickle the ivories for you?
2: Yeah. Mm. Kyle in Bellingham, what's your celebrity story?
10: So, first of all, first time, long time, big fan.
2: Thank you, Kyle.
3: Thanks, Kyle. Thank you.
10: So, back in, I think it was late 90s, early 2000s, when Spooky World was around.
2: Sure.
3: Yeah.
10: I was about 9, 10 years old. My uncle knew I was a big fan of Alice Cooper, so he brought us. Me and my cousin standing in line to get an autograph for about 45 minutes. We find out it costs money. We didn't have money at that age. So we Needless to say, a couple hours later, my uncle comes up to me, says, "Hey, I just heard Alice Cooper signing autographs for free for the rest of the night." Mm-hmm. We go back, stand in line for about an hour. Alice Cooper looks at me, tiny little 9-year-old kid. He says, "Do you even know who I am?" Says, "Yeah, you're Alice Cooper. My dad has your School's Out album with the that came with its own pair of panties." Both him and everybody, whether it was his security guards or anybody, everybody behind him just died laughing. So needless to say, he asked me my favorite song. I tell him School's Out. He says, "Of course, every kid's favorite song." And we probably talked about a good 2-3 minutes. I'm convinced that Alice Cooper is the nicest guy in the world.
2: It's true. He really is.
5: I never met him.
2: He is. He played in one of our golf tournaments.
5: Mm-hmm. Okay.
2: And he made sure he talked to every single person at that tournament.
3: That's awesome.
2: Plus,
3: that's awesome.
2: He appeared in Chuck TV, the movie, that you've enjoyed several times.
5: He was in Chuck TV?
10: I'll never forget him. I was 9, 10 years old. I still to this day, I'm convinced he's the nicest guy in the world.
2: Yeah, I love that. Wait, I love hearing that story.
5: What scene in Chuck TV, the movie? I don't remember that.
2: Are you serious?
5: I need to refresh my memory. It's been a while since I've seen it.
2: It's the dramatic ending.
6: Yeah.
5: He's in the dramatic ending?
2: Yes.
6: Night Shyamalan ending.
5: The 2 times I saw it, I got increasingly more hammered as I was watching it, so I probably don't remember the end.
2: You never made it to the end.
5: No, I watched the whole thing.
2: Chuck TV, the movie, is available on YouTube.
5: Oh, tens
6: of times.
5: The
6: best was when we decided to come up with that idea and said, "Hey, maybe could we get Alice to do it?" And we're like, "I don't know. Alice Cooper." And he's like, "Yep, whatever you need."
2: Yeah. He appears in it. You want to shoot that again for you? He was great. Yes.
5: All right. Cool. All right.
6: Yeah, watch the movie, you jerk.
3: 508 Texter says, "I met Axl Rose when GNR opened for Aerosmith at Great Woods back in the day. I asked him to sign my ticket stub from the Castle Dunnington Festival the week before, and he got really concerned because 2 people had been crushed to death in the crowd. He said, 'Are you sure you're okay? Really okay?' Everyone has stories about what a jerk he is, but he was cool to me."
5: Oh, okay.
2: All right.
3: Yeah.
5: All right.
2: Wow, it's just a surprising question that he would bring that up, but I guess it affected him. That's all.
3: Sure.
5: Seriously.
3: You're like, "Hey, guess what?
5: I met Slash, and he was really cool. And he was really quiet, but really cool."
2: I interviewed Axl and Slash on that tour.
5: Oh, I know. I remember this interview. Didn't they just drop F-bombs like crazy? Mm-hmm.
2: Probably 600.
3: Yeah.
2: All on the air. It was completely out of control.
3: 617 Texter, "About 20 years ago, my dad got off work, went to a bar to meet up with some of his friends, hit it off with this little Irish guy that was hanging out with them. My dad was buying him drinks all night. Turns out that little Irish guy, Bono."
2: Wow. Mm-hmm. That's cool.
3: Mm-hmm.
2: I hear Bono can really throw him back.
5: Yeah.
2: Like everybody legendary. Talks,
6: like professionally.
5: They did remember the Somerville Theater show they did?
2: Yeah.
5: Long, long time ago, back in the, as Daniel would say, the late aughts.
3: Yeah.
5: And they did a private thing for all the radio people at some bar in Harvard Square. And I went and I got to sit there and talk to the Edge. He was asking me questions. He was like the nice. He was asking me radio questions.
2: Yeah.
5: He was like the nicest guy in the world. I was like,
7: "My name is Bono.
5: Nobody."
7: "And I am a rock star."
2: A rock star.
5: Yeah. Edge was really cool.
2: Liam Gallagher of Oasis tells the story of him and Bono in a hotel room just getting absolutely blasted in the afternoon, like as almost competitively. And Bono says, "Hang on a second, I'll be right back." And he disappears. And Liam's got the TV on. All of a sudden, there's Bono being interviewed on TV. He left to do an interview, and he said, "He was sober as a judge. He came back again. And we just picked up where we left off."
3: Oh, my gosh.
5: That's awesome. I love that.
3: 617 Texter, "I was using the bathroom in Whole Foods in Hingham, and in walks Steven Tyler. I peed with Steven Tyler."
2: And he went,
5: That's pretty good, actually. A lot of Aerosmith texts, man.
3: Yeah.
5: Everybody's met Aerosmith.
3: John from Andover says he's met several celebrities over the years, but the nicest being Henry Winkler, Barry Zuckerkorn, or Geddy Lee.
6: Hey.
5: Geddy Lee.
2: Yep.
5: Nice.
2: Met them both. Both very nice.
5: You met the Fonz?
2: He was the producer of Hollywood Squares when it crashed and burned on. He came over and hugged me and consoled me.
5: That's right.
2: I was embarrassed on national TV.
6: Imagine screwing up so bad on national television that the Fonz has to console you.
2: Yes.
5: The producer of the show had to come from behind the curtain.
6: Mr. Winkler.
2: He said it was great. He gave me a round of applause. "That was great." Comes over and hugs me. I said, "Yeah, but I just crashed and burned so bad." "Yeah, but if you just lost regular, nobody would remember it. Everyone's going to remember this." Yeah. Is that supposed to make me feel better?
3: It is, yeah.
6: The guy who jumped the shark, Chuck.
5: You think some family in Utah would, like, recognize you somewhere and be like, "Oh, weren't you the guy in Hollywood Squares
2: Absolutely.
5: Once?
2: Yes.
5: You must get that all the time.
2: It's a Star Trek question.
3: That's why he travels so much.
6: I can't believe that.
2: Yeah.
3: People coming up to him in the airport left and right. 781 texter, my son and daughter met Adam Sandler when he was filming Grown Ups 2. So did everybody else in Swampscott and Marblehead. They were filming the scene where he teaches his son how to kick field goals at Saugus High School football field. There was a crowd of people waiting for him afterwards, and his people were trying to pull him away. He refused to leave until he signed autographs and took pictures with everyone who was waiting.
2: Look at that.
3: And I've heard, because he's done a ton around Swampscott, because when they did Grown Ups too, they built a huge sound stage.
2: Mm-hmm.
3: And like he would do that. He would stop and talk to and take pictures with everybody. He's like the most personable guy.
2: That's cool.
3: Yeah.
2: I love hearing those stories.
3: Me too. Because it can really definitely go the other way.
2: Oh my God. So many times. Yeah. I just want to take one call here because mm-hmm. I got to hear this story. It has to do with Screech. Sean and Ashlyn, tell us about Screech.
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3: Hey.
11: So I worked in Florida on a D-list radio show in a... had a B-list celebrity come in with Dustin Diamond came in, brought us in. It show on, what, 11 p.m. to 3 a.m. on Saturday night. So, you know, that right there explains it all. He comes in with he just got done with a comedy set in Tampa. Came in with a case of beer. After the first break, asked Spew if we wanted to go outside and get stoned. So we smoked a joint with him. A few breaks later, asked a few people if they wanted to snort some coke. And nobody was interested, but it was, you know. It was good. Great guy. He was a funny guy. He was cool. Everything was fun about him. No issues whatsoever.
2: And may he rest in peace.
3: May he rest in peace. Oh, Screech.
2: Wow.
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5: All right, Chuck enjoying a few days off getting tortured by his puppy.
6: Oh, how dare you.
5: That's Danielle Murr. I'm Tyler. This is the Chuck Nolan Morning Show. What's going on with this weather?
6: It's spitting out there right now.
5: We're getting that. It's nasty all day today, right? Humid, yeah. Rainy, thunderstorms,
6: yeah. Soupy,
5: flash
6: gross.
5: Flooding,
6: yeah.
5: All kinds of the apocalypse, basically.
6: Well, I mean, I wouldn't go that far, but it's maybe a gentle summer nor'easter.
5: But then the rest of the week's supposed to be spectacular, right?
6: Correct.
5: All right, just want to make sure everybody understands that.
6: Hot, if you will.
5: Your first chance at a grand with a $1,000 bribe coming up at 9:40 here on ZLX. 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
2: We're just talking about this list the Boston Globe came out with, the 47 best places to live in and around Boston. And how I saw a story yesterday that for housing in America, we are like 10 million homes short of what we need. Because we get so far behind on construction during COVID and everything. Wow. Haven't really caught up. So if you've looked at all for a house, I look all the time because we love where we are, of course, in Metro West. But trying to get back in the city because it's so cool living here before.
3: That.
2: Yes.
4: So you have to look for a condo with the HOA fee that allows the puppy.
2: And what's up with the HOA fees?
4: They're out of control.
3: Did I ever tell you what I pay?
2: You did.
4: But for you, I feel like it's worth it.
2: That still sounds
4: like a lot.
2: It's a lot
4: of money. It's a ton of
2: money. Isn't it just to shovel the snow, cut the grass, paint the place?
3: Okay, well, that's the whole point. It's a ton of money for an amenity-free building.
4: Right.
2: Yeah.
3: Like, and we don't have grass.
4: There's no grass.
3: There's no grass to cut.
4: It's all sidewalk.
3: And then when they shoveled, like these last storms that we just had, everybody was complaining to the management company because they didn't shovel.
4: Right.
3: Like, we didn't get fully cleaned out until Thursday. The snow hit on Sunday night.
2: For what you pay every month?
3: Yes.
4: Yeah, that's
3: insane. Here's what they did. This is the greatest. This is people. Oh, I'm getting aggravated just thinking
2: about it.
4: All right, take a breath.
3: So there was literally a shovel width, one line around the entire building that didn't even hit the cement.
2: Just full of dog poop.
3: So I was actually sort of hoping someone would fall and hurt themselves so we could sue them. Like, it was so bad.
4: It's an ADA violation.
3: It's so bad. And we're like, this is what we pay. You know what we pay for? It's all insurance.
4: Right.
3: It's all it is. And it goes up. My HOA fees have gone up 7% three times in the last year and a half.
4: That's nuts.
3: 7%, then 7%, then 7%.
2: Like 5-10 years ago, this was never a thing, HOA fees. That's something you heard about in Florida at a condominium complex.
4: Right.
2: But it's everywhere now.
3: They've had them since the day I bought this place. Look, I pay for the neighborhood. Plain and simple. That's what I pay for.
2: Snob.
3: And when you walk around my neighborhood.
4: Mr. Golden Goose over here with his $6 overnight oats.
3: Yeah, exactly. When you walk around, you've seen me send you pictures. It's beautiful.
4: It's nice. Beautiful. You do live in a really
3: absolutely
4: nice area.
3: Gorgeous. Walking around the boardwalk, looking
2: get the
3: north
2: great
3: end.
2: View of the city.
3: Oh,
2: got the water right there.
3: I sat in the park yesterday. I was chilling. It was nice.
2: Cannons going off on the Constitution.
3: And that's what I think about the HOA fees, and I take a deep breath.
4: Yeah, and it's full of cigar smoke.
2: It's tough to find a really nice place that's reasonable. Prices are still absolutely bananas.
3: Mm-hmm.
2: A single family home price is still much higher than 4 or 5 years ago. Mortgage rates are more than twice what they were in 2021. So everything's working against you.
4: Mm-hmm. Yes.
2: But if you can't find a place, the Boston Globe has made some suggestions for some of the towns and the areas around the city that would be best for you to take a look. I was looking for your town, Danielle. I don't seem to see it. On the north of Boston list.
4: I mean, is Marblehead
2: Winchester
4: on there?
2: Somerville is there. Manchester by the sea.
3: The top spot is Amesbury. That could pick further away. Yeah. Why don't we just say Nova Scotia while we're at it?
4: Wow.
2: Newburyport, that's beautiful.
4: Yeah,
2: Newburyport.
4: Nice.
3: You know what the runner-up is?
4: What?
3: Lawtown.
4: Real? No.
3: Yeah.
4: What?
3: Lawrence.
4: No, I know, but...
3: Runner-up.
2: All right, interesting.
3: Yeah. Yeah, just, definitely no Swampscott.
2: Just perusing here west of Boston. Oh, look, there's Hopkinton.
4: Oh, look there. Look how far over it is.
2: Every April, Hopkinton residents get front row seats as the Boston Marathon kicks off in their town. Yes, it's virtually shut down right now as they're painting the lines and getting the common all set to go, and the tents are going up, and roads are blocked and what have you, all leading up to Monday. And people are already wandering over Main Street getting their photos taken on the faded starting line right there.
4: Is this exciting?
2: Get out
4: of
2: the way.
4: Are you kind of over it?
2: It's cool, but it's changed a lot since 2013. You can just wander up there with the kids.
4: Yeah.
2: Kids put their hands out. All the runners would touch it as they go by. Now,
4: can't do it.
2: You got to go through metal detectors to get anywhere near the front.
4: No, it's wild.
2: The snipers that they have there.
3: No.
2: They have to.
4: Yeah.
3: It's fun.
2: It's the times we live in.
3: That's fun.
2: But Hopkinton on the list. Right.
4: I went on a date once years ago with a guy who was a sniper for BPD, and like he would always be up on the buildings in the back bay.
2: There's a lot. There's more than you think.
4: You don't unless you like if you're gonna be in town for the marathon on Monday. I just like look up, look at the tops of the building. Like just give it an extra 2 seconds, and you'd be like, oh.
2: And I was so oblivious at the start line, I had no idea until somebody pointed it out. I don't want to say anything about where they are, but once someone points it out, like, oh,
4: By the time they now point it out to you, it. They've seen you.
2: Yes.
4: Yeah.
2: Yeah. Hopkinton, on the list.
4: Yay.
2: Charlestown, not on the list.
3: No, the top spot in the city they have is Mattapan.
2: Probably because it's reasonable.
4: Yeah.
2: You can
3: median
2: afford to
3: single
2: live.
3: Median family price, $704,000.
4: That's the wow. median, my God.
2: Yeah, that's prices crazy. Are just so crazy. Yeah.
3: Hyde Park. Okay, Brighton. Top spot, West Roxbury.
4: Mm.
3: It's nice. Mm. Like that.
2: All right.
3: The prices are outrageous.
4: Yeah.
2: And it's not going to be going down anytime soon.
4: Not
2: either.
4: Even a little bit. That's yeah. what he said.
2: I mean, we're looking at like a two-bedroom condo around here or something. Everything has got like an extra comma in it. What is that?
4: If you don't have $1 million.
2: That's what, yeah.
4: For a budget. Now with the way things are, you got to put in a cash only offer, 35 over.
2: It's now, competitive,
4: now
2: yeah.
4: Now you're $150 over your budget.
2: We looked at a couple of places in South Boston and the South End.
3: Mm.
2: Wow. The South Boston was not, it was a box. It was a tiny box, and they wanted like $750,000 for it.
3: Yeah.
2: Cramped into this tiny street.
4: There's no sunlight. You're in a back alley. You got a half a parking.
2: Yeah.
4: You get two tandem parking spots, but you won't actually be able to fit the Audi and the Tesla. So you're going to have to drop down to one car, which means you're going to use it to get in here. And then Kelly's going to call you and be like, I need you to come and get the puppy.
2: I already thought of all of that. Yes.
3: Come to Charlestown. Come to the Navy Yard. Like the building I park in, tons of EV stations, tons, as far as the eye could see.
2: That would be so great.
4: Can you see the two of you under the sink?
2: I would get to see him all day here and then also where I live constantly.
3: Chuck, come join me in the park. Bring the dog.
2: There he is again.
3: He's never coming to Charleston.
2: I can't get away from this guy.
4: Nope.
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2: I'll be back when the day is new.
3: Excuse me, sir. The show's over.
2: Is the snack bar still open?
3: Have a very, very pleasant day. We'll see you soon again.
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5: Dorn, that's the end.
6: All right, Danielle, we don't have to go home, but we can't stay here. You ready to get out?
7: Dude, I don't know. It's pretty. It does not look great out there.
6: It is gnarly outside right now. Ooh. Rain is nasty. Be careful out on the roadways.
7: Yeah, seriously.
6: People suck at driving when it's raining. This should be fun.
7: This is going to be. This is one day in which I will leave plenty of stopping distance between me and the vehicle in front of me.
6: You think Chuck's enjoying his vacation right now?
7: I define enjoy.
6: Exactly.
7: Yeah.
6: He'll be back on Wednesday.
7: Harper, we'll do... no, leave it. Drop it. What is that? A chipmunk?
6: Just hanging out with a puppy. We'll do all the things again tomorrow. We'll do the download with Danielle and sports at the top of every hour. We'll play some Chuck Nolan Morning Show highlights and 7:10 tickets to see Deep Purple and 8:10 Journey in the Classic Rock Challenge. 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

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I'm Carter Allen. Today in the Chuck Nolan Morning Show, they gave away Stained tickets at 7:10. Also some Journey tickets at 8:10 because it's a ticket to rock summer. 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Coming up at 12:10, I can hook you up with Deep Purple, Kansas, and Starship.

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Gabby's the Alexa, and I'm going to send that one out to Dino's. 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

WZLX is Boston's classic rock, and we just gave away some money. $1,000 bribe was offered, and hopefully you took it. 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

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Foo Fighters sneaking into Mohegan Sun on October 4th. Pretty pricey show, though. If you're in the back loge, it's like $872. It's $500 on the side of the stage. Maybe skip Christmas presents this year and go.

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A defining album of the 70s was the number one seller in America on this day in 1974. And an album that defined the 80s came out in 1987. No Stories in the Rock and Roll Diary. That's in 11 minutes on ZLX.

0: 100.7 WZLX Pink Floyd with Money. And indeed, I'll be giving some money away. The $1,000 bribe coming up right after the Rock and Roll Diary. And by the way, this is the final week of the $1,000 bribe. We've just about emptied the account, given the money away. And we'll do it again sometime in the future, but you've only got this week for now. So don't wait around to win your grand. Crowder Allen here. Nice to be with you on this August 3rd. Special hi to our WZLX listener, Ken Higgins, and his wife, Kelly. Ran into them at the Government Mule Joe Bonamassa show up in New Hampshire on Saturday night. That was great. The rest of you enjoyed Motley Crue and Extreme and Tesla down at the Xfinity Center. You know, it seemed like there was a show going on just about everywhere. Well, we'd like to hook you up with more. Coming up at 12:10 in the Ticket to Rock Summer, I have your Deep Purple ticket, so stick around for that. But here's the diary for the 3rd, the birthday of James Hetfield from Metallica. On this day in 1971, Paul McCartney announced the formation of his new band, Wings. And Bad Company's self-titled debut album went to number one in America, 1974. 1987, Def Leppard released its 4th album, Hysteria. That release went on to sell over 20 million copies, became one of the defining albums of the 80s. In 2002, Bob Dylan made his first appearance at the Newport Folk Festival since his legendary 1965 show, during which folk purists booed him for playing an electric set. And in 2015, Gwen Stefani filed for divorce from Gavin Rossdale of Bush, her husband since 2002. Checking the WZLX ticket stash, Motley Crue rocked Lynn at the Manning Bowl 1985. That's the Rock and Roll Diary, Monday the 3rd, from the College of Classic Rock Knowledge.
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3: I used to snort cocaine off of toilet seats.
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Got Heart and Nirvana on the way. 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

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Coming up at 4:10, Kenny Young has your Rob Zombie Marilyn Manson tickets. Tickets do not include face paint, eyeliner, or mascara.

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Don't let your chance to win a grand go by. I've got one coming up for you at 1:40.

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It's August 3rd. By the way, it's National Grab Your Nuts Day. You know, like peanuts and Brazil nuts, but they call it Grab Your Nuts Day. So, you know, it's a healthy snack. You might want to do that.

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1: Allow myself to introduce myself.
0: Well, it's Kenny Young. Had a nice hydroplane session on the highways to get in here today. And a shout out to that semi that was camped out in the left lane, eastbound on the Pike earlier today. I had a nice wall of water up over the grill and the windshield. So if you were behind me and you saw me kind of jockey for position, that was why. It wasn't like I was hammered or anything.

Bet you thought I was going to talk over that last drum fill from the late Neil Peart. Not me. Not on my watch. It's Kenny Young, 100.7 WZLX. Rip roaring and rock steady on this Monday. Hey, get your requests in early and often. Right around 2:50, we're going commercial free for 100.7 minutes. 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Leave me a talk back.

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0: Guaranteed human.

The legacy lives on. The Ozman from Boston's Classic Rock, WZLX. Well, apparently the festival that he founded decades ago will live on as well. Sharon Osbourne confirming recently in an interview. They're speaking to artists about Ozfest returning in 2027. She says it's definitely happening. They're going to have it at Birmingham's Villa Park next year. Might be one night, might be two nights. She says it's the same place that the Back to the Beginning concert took place last summer. So, hey, maybe next summer you finally book that, bucket list trip over to Birmingham and check out Ozfest. She hasn't confirmed who might be playing it yet, but talks are underway, contracts being negotiated. And I've got another $1,000 bribe keyword coming up after Bush.

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2: I know friends who have dropped phones into porta potties and have gone in after
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Just think right now, some guy's planning to yell out the name of that song the moment it gets quiet at an upcoming concert, and he's going to think it's hilarious, but it's not. 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We just started commercial free for like over the next hour. I don't know. 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

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Boston's classic rock, currently commercial free on WZLX. What's poppin'? It's Kenny Young. This is your 60-minute warning. Yeah, an hour from now, I'm going to be opening up the Ticket to Rock summer ticket window. Get you into Rob Zombie and Marilyn Manson on the 27th down at Xfinity Center.

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0: 100.7 WZLX. Kenny Young with you on this glorious Monday, the 3rd of August. I hate to be the bearer of bad news. I don't be a Debbie Downer, but I just read that Tuesday, tomorrow, will be the last 8 p.m. sunset until next year.
1: No, God! No, I God, know. Please, no! No! No!
0: I had the same reaction. Listen, I will be your little ray of sunshine, though. 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

You know, I always mentioned that was the final song playing in the famous diner scene, the end of The Sopranos. It's Kenny Young, 100.7 WZLX. I'd be remiss if I didn't send up a big sky point to Vincent Pastore, a.k.a. Big Pussy from The Sopranos. Passed away this past weekend at age 80. That was more surprising than anything. I didn't know the guy was 80 years old. God rest his soul. Listen, we got another $1,000 bribe payment to lift your spirits. Right after Pink Floyd, be ready to enter the keyword I provide at WZLX.com.

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back. Sorry, I was getting my thoughts in order. It's Kenny Young. My thoughts involve those at 4 o'clock. My basement tapes, we're going to salute Papa Het, James Hetfield, celebrating another trip around the sun.

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2: You know, come to think of it, it's pretty dank in the basement these days. Very humid. I better go turn on the dehumidifier while I'm down there next. Listen, at 4:10, I got your next pair of tickets for Rob Zombie with Marilyn Manson. 27th of this month down at Xfinity Center. So be ready for that. Phones are on hold, so don't try to get in early. It's not going to happen. Today we say happy birthday to Papa Het, James Hetfield of Metallica fame. And a song that happens to be the second most performed song live from the band. Only trailing behind Master of Puppets. This lost classic was loosely based on Ken Kesey's novel One Flew Over the Cuckoo's Nest. I think you know where we're going with this lost classic, right? Welcome home, sanitary.

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1: Well, another great summer show here. 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You got Rob Zombie and Marilyn Manson. I think they're calling it like Freaks on Parade or something. The tour, that is. Caller 10. Like to get you in to see Mr. Zombie and Mr. Manson. 877-617-1007. 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

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Scoring free tickets to another big summer show like my new friend Aaron in West Warwick, Rhode Island just did. It's Kenny Young, 100.7 WZLX. Aaron will be taking in Rob Zombie and Marilyn Manson on the 27th of this month down in Mansfield. She was pumped. Yeah. Hey, your next opportunity with our Ticket to Rock Summer is for Deep Purple. Chuck Nolan Morning Show will unload those at 7:10 tomorrow. Take the Classic Rock Challenge. You could be there later on this month, also in Mansfield with Deep.

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It's Kenny Young. 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

0: I'm Sean Flaherty from Ketch's Law Group. New England was built by working people, union workers, the people who pour the concrete, wire the buildings, teach our kids, and care for our loved ones that show up every day to do the hard work. 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
3: Well, I am a real rock and roller, thank you. It's Kenny Young. Through the magic of space, time, and radio, we will transport you back to Earl's Court, London, 75, the mighty Zeppelin in all their power and glory. But we're going to start you off with, were you there? We're taking you back to the Who's 2002 tour. Kind of ill-fated, if you recall. They had lost bassist John Entwistle in June of 2002. He passed away out in Vegas while the band was on tour. Enter Pino Palladino, who joined The Who in September of that year at the then-titled Tweeter Center down in Mansfield. So, were you there? If you were, let me remind you what it sounded like.

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A simple woo will do. Austin's Classic Rock is live at 5 with Kenny Young on 100.7 WCLX.

All right, I'm going to say what a lot of us are thinking right now at WZLX. That might be the best live rendition of that track I've ever heard. Earl's Court, London, in June of 75. Yes, I think it is better than the Madison Square version you hear on Song Remains the Same. I don't know. They're just firing on all cylinders. Jimmy Page goes absolutely ham during the solo, the breakdown there. That's my vote anyway. Hey, Live at 5. We do it every weeknight for your ride home here. Perhaps tomorrow we'll help you relive some of your concert memories. Got on some Live Who from a Tweeter Center show. Remember that when they called it Tweeter Center? I remember going to Tweeter back in the day. Get yourself some nice speakers, kid. Yeah, that was Mansfield, September of 2002. So hit me up with a talkback request if you've got a show you want to help relive. Open up your iHeart app. Drop me a message using that little red microphone button. Temple of the Dog now.

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Again, what if you just have the pudding and that's your dinner? 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It's Kenny Young, 100.7 WZLX for the ride home here. How'd you like a fat stack of cash to fall out of the sky? 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

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It's Kenny Young. Well, the 6 o'clock trade deadline for Major League Baseball, our Boston Red Sox, who has been hot as fire the last, what, four and a half weeks, have been very busy today at the trade deadline. Adley Rutschman, three-time All-Star catcher from the Baltimore Orioles, is now a Boston Red Sox, provided the physical that he takes. So who's going? The Orioles going to acquire Narvi, Carlos Narvaez. Some pitching prospects, an outfield prospect, a player to be named later for cash. I've always wanted to be a player to be named later. So it looks like they're going in. They also pick up Jake Rogers, another catcher, and some cash from the Orioles as well. Another trade just went down. Boston Red Sox acquiring outfielder Eli White from the Atlanta Braves in exchange for right-handed pitching prospect Tyler Uberstein. That swap just went down moments ago. Yes, I know. They're already crowded in the outfield. What does that mean for other prospective Red Sox players? Well, the deadline's 15 minutes away. I'll try to keep you posted here at Boston's Only. Meanwhile, Socceroonies have the night off. They return to action, opening up a homestand tomorrow night at Friendly Fenway.

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A rare White Stripes single from the 90s has just sold on Discogs for an astonishing $25,000, making it that platform's most valuable sale of the year. It was a 98 single called Lafayette Blues. Sugar Never Tasted So Good. One of the rarest releases in the White Stripes catalog. That's a lot of dough to crank out for a single, don't you think, Toto?

Frontman Brian Johnson of AC/DC had a close call this past weekend. It's 100.7 WZLX. AC/DC was playing at Allegiant Stadium out in Vegas this past Saturday night. And as they went into their final tune, their closing number, for those about to rock, you know, they wheel out the old cannons on stage, the prop cannons there. But they do shoot out projectiles. Well, as the song was starting, one of the cannons, like, malfunctioned, and you know, the barrel part of it dropped down, just missing Brian Johnson was this projectile.

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100.7 WZLX, Boston's classic rock. It's Kenny Young. Whether or not you know who he is or you follow his music, country's Zac Brown sold out show at Fenway last night. Did you hear about this? It's been all over the news today. All 37,000 people that were at his show last night were gifted a free cruise for two aboard the Margaritaville at Sea. Zac Brown wanted to give back as he was celebrating his 15th straight sold-out show at Fenway last night. Can you imagine that? You get a cruise, and you get a cruise. And

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0: Boston's Classic Rock, 100.7 WZLX. It's Kenny Young. Moments ago, just before the 6 o'clock deadline, Boston Red Sox have traded infielder Marcelo Meyer to the San Francisco Giants in exchange to get left-handed reliever Eric Miller, who's a big dude. It's like a 2.7 ERA. Marcelo Meyer's era in Boston has ended. He has been on the injured list for some time now, but he shipped off to the West Coast. Some big moves by the Socceroonies today. Trying to make a push here. Pennant season right around the corner and such. Meanwhile, I got to get out of here. Make way for Mandatory Metallica. Corey Roddick is up next.
1: Good job. Well done. Cheerio and bye for now.

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1: Well, it's only fitting that we start with Hero of the Day for the Man of the Hour. 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As we wish a very happy 63rd birthday to James Hetfield. I repeat, James Hetfield of Metallica.

Well, it's not very inclusive of Don Henley to make it all about the boys, is it? That's why 100.7 WZLX makes the Ticket to Rock Summer for everybody. And it gets underway once again tomorrow morning with the Chuck Noll Morning Show. 7:10, they're getting in to check out Deep Purple. 8:10, you're checking out Journey. Then at 12:10, Carter's got your hookup for Skynyrd and Foreigner. 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It all continues with the Ticket to Rock Summer. 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

Well, maybe you missed out on that 740 opportunity to snag $1,000. Don't freak out. You're not done for the night. 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